0: going to be returned, and it will not be returned as it goes out of the back of the end zone. So the Weber State Wildcats, with Devin Brown at quarterback, will come out on offense to start this ball game. The Weber State Wildcats so far on the season 2-2, 1-0 in the Big Sky. They're the second leading rushing team of the Big Sky, second on third down conversion, second in the red zone, and third in scoring, 35 points per game. We'll see if they can keep that up as Devin Brown comes out to get the start. He started the ball game at Northern Colorado. And now, after sitting out with that broken pinky finger on his right hand, his throwing hand is reinserted into the starting lineup. He's got two receivers to each side. A lone running back to his left, fakes it to him, drops back to throw, throws deep, looking for Noah Kerr. Oh, and he almost made the catch at the 35. Could not hang on.
1: Well, if there is any question whether his hand is healthy or not, well, he just proved to everybody that his hand is pretty healthy. That was about a 50-yard nice spiral, just a little overthrown, but clearly hand looks pretty good on that.
0: Noah had about a half a step on the defender, but could not hang on. So second and 10 for the Wildcats at their own 25. Handoff goes to the running back, into the secondary, cuts outside and gets a first down out to the 38-yard line. That is Omar Shaw. Omar coming.
1: And once again, part of our pregame we talked about is, and this has been the bugaboo for Portland State, is their run defense. And sure as heck, they put the ball on the ground, and that was about a 18-yard play right out of the gate.
0: So Omar's first carry of the game yields a first down for the Wildcats, who have an empty backfield. Five going out in the pattern for Devin Brown. Rifles across the middle, complete at the 48. Inside the 40, still going at the 30, and tackled at the 24-yard line. First down, Weber State Wildcats. That may have been La'ake Kamala, and it was the freshman out of Hawaii. His second catch of the season, and it's a big one. So another first down for the Wildcats. They got the first down via the run. And this time, Devin Brown showing his strength. That right arm fired it in there to Kamala. Handoff on first and 10. Over left tackle, 3, maybe 4 yards. Perhaps inside the 20-yard line, depending on the spot. Omar Shaw on the carry, his second of the day. Omar, the son of Sharif Shaw, assistant coach at the University of Utah. Utes getting a big win today in Ames, Iowa. So congratulations to them. And Sharif, who I'm sure is watching his son play right now. Second down, we'll call it 6 as Devin Brown, again, empty backfield. Back to throw, under pressure, going down. Back at the 31-yard line. The pressure got in there and got to him. And it was the defensive tackle for Portland State, number 80, who got in there. I think that may have been Vega.
1: It was, big Eddie Vega. That's going to be the one concern I'm going to have with Devin tonight. Is his decisiveness. Hasn't been on the field in a month. That time he pump faked and then really had nowhere to go, and the pressure just got to him. But he's going to have to get rid of the ball quicker than that.
0: Third and 17 to throw again to the far sideline. Overthrows his intended receiver, Robert Young, at the 27-yard line. So the Wildcats are going to have to bring on the field goal kicking unit. And the Wildcats, David Dellenbeck will come out. He's 3 out of 5 on the season. Young man out of Park City, Utah. Went to UCLA to start his career, then Ohio University, and now Weber State. And as I mentioned, 3 for 5 so far this season. 44 yards, his longest. This will come from the 37, so a 47-yard attempt. Henry Wade to hold. The snap is good. The kick is up. It's up there. It's out there. And it is no good. Had the distance. So unfortunately, David Dellenbeck off the mark. He had one in Colorado that might have been good from 70 yards out, but just didn't have the accuracy.
1: Well, then, same one there. That ball was 3/4 of the way up the goalpost. Still rising, when it got to him, just a little left. So just now 3 out of 6 on the year, and I can tell you as the season goes on, we're going to have to get a little more efficient kicking the football. We're going to have trouble. We need to not come away empty-handed on these possessions.
0: He was 3 out of 3 in that first game in Northern Colorado, but has not connected since that time. So here come the Portland State Vikings, who run a very quick passing attack. They'll run a lot of slants, a lot of outs, and Gabe Downing turns, hands it off to the running back, DeLon Thompson, who's driven back after a gain of perhaps 2 or 3. Short gain on the play for DeLon Thompson. The key players on offense for Portland State: Gabe Downing, the quarterback, Crew Newman, Darius Bailey, and Terrence Lavelle are the wide receivers, and DeLon Thompson, the top running back. They gave him 5 yards on the carry, so 2nd and 5. And here is Thompson over left tackle, getting good yardage into the secondary. First down, spinning out of a tackle and getting out to midfield, the 50-yard line. And that may not be Gabe Downing. I think that might be...
1: That is DeLon Thompson out there.
0: Yeah, but the quarterback, I think, maybe Sagapolitelli.
1: No, I think you're right. Yeah.
0: I think that's number 9, Sagapolitelli, the backup quarterback. Or is it number 8?
1: Well, 8 on the
0: eight
1: roster
0: is Sagapolitelli.
1: Well, we'll get this figured out.
0: In any case, Portland State's moving the ball. They're back to throw. Slant caught by Lavelle. Lavelle still going at the 35 and cut down there. But Portland State has come out on fire on offense, and they are moving the football.
1: Yeah, what we've got is Zagabulatelli's on our roster as number 9, but he's wearing number 8 out there, unless that's a 9, and we can't tell. They do this.
0: Their numbers are a little tough to read.
1: I think that might be a 9, so it is definitely Zagabulatelli,
0: who the Wildcats did see last year up in Portland. Did not have a great game against the Wildcats that day, but so far he's moved his team down the field. Turns, hands off, Thompson running room into the secondary, breaking tackles, may go, 5, go into the end zone for a touchdown. So DeLon Thompson runs it in, and Portland State has just gotten a big boost as they go down the field against the Weber State defense.
1: Boy, nothing fancy there at all, just a handoff right and went off tackle and made a cut and really was untouched.
0: So DeLon Thompson has come out and run right through the Weber State Wildcats. And yeah, that's got to be John Chiave Sagapolitelli. We did not expect to see him at quarterback today. They've been going with Gabe Downing, who had pretty good numbers. But Sagapolitelli, you cannot argue with that, as he took his team right down the field. And Portland State has drawn first blood. The point after is up, and it is good. 10:17 to go here in the first quarter at Stewart Stadium, and it's Portland State 7, the Weber State Wildcats nothing, here on 103.1 The Coast.
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0: Back at Stewart Stadium, where the Weber State Wildcats will get their second possession coming up here in the first quarter. 10:17 to go, and Portland State surprising folks by taking a 7-0 lead as they went right down the field against a porous Weber State defense. To be honest about it, Sagapolitelli starting the ball game today His brother, by the way, is the starting quarterback at Cal. Did not have a great game last night, but his brother here engineers a very nice scoring drive for Portland State as they went down the field. He completed one pass for 15 yards. It was really the running of DeLon Thompson, who had three carries for 55 yards, including that touchdown from 35 yards out. And Dave Steierman, they came into this game averaging 74 yards rushing per game. Not good for the Wildcats.
1: Well, I mean, you have to keep that in perspective. You have to look at their opponents. And clearly, the Oregon, throw those out the window. That's going to be elite competition of a top maybe five power four conference team and a national championship contender. But UC Davis, who they've played and kind of played, jumped out to a lead and then gave that up. But nonetheless, I don't think we expected that at all.
0: So Portland State kicking off for the second time. And they'll drive it out of the back of the end zone. No chance at a return for the Weber State Wildcats. And so for the second time here in the first quarter, Devin Brown will lead the team out. He had them moving down the field, had them in scoring position, and then a big sack came that took him back and made the field goal attempt that much tougher, and David Dellenbeck not able to convert. And Portland State made the Wildcats pay. So let's see what Devin Brown and company can do. Starting out at the 25-yard line again after the touchback. Devin facing a three-man rush. Hands it off. Good carry over right tackle. Gained about four. And that is Seth Rigtrup, who had over 100 yards rushing a week ago. Rigtrup out of Springville, Utah. Was at Snow College last year. Transferred up this year. Getting extended playing time since Spencer Ferguson, leading rusher for the Wildcats, is out this week. He had a good game going last week, but then had that MCL get dinged up. On second down, here's the keeper by Devin Brown, finding some running room ahead, close to a first down out at the 35-yard line where he's taken down. And it is a first down as they move the chains. So a design run for Devin Brown. He's not shy about getting in there, getting some contact.
1: Even with his shorts on. Boy, these guys with their pants, they're like more like shorts nowadays.
0: There's no knee pads. First and 10, back in the pocket. Time to throw to the far side, incomplete. Trying to go to Robert Young at the Portland State 47.
1: You know, and to that point, I know that in the officiating world, this has been a point of reference where they've asked officials to really kind of crack down on these and make sure they have knee pads in and that they're covering some part of their knee. But there's plenty of guys out here. Look at they're wearing shorts.
0: Second and 10. Again, the keeper over left tackle. Here goes Devin Brown, upended out at the 39-yard line. Good hard tackle.
1: Boy, I'm not so sure Coach Kerr is going to want to see that. That was a bit of a scary collision where that safety came up and clipped him about the knees. It's a bit of a dangerous run, especially just to get, what do we get there, 3-4 yards out of that?
0: Yeah, Gio Kafensis, transfer from Utah State, upended him.
1: Oh, boy, that was not a good-looking tackle.
0: It's a third down, about 5 yards to go for the first. Devin Brown back to throw. Pressure coming. There's the throw. Caught, but it's going to be a yard short of the first down out at the 44. Robert Young making the catch. But the Wildcats come up short. So do they go for it, or do they punt it away? It looks like they're going to go for it. Eric Kerr rolling the dice here early in the ballgame. Trailing 7-0 with 8:12 left to go first quarter. They'll line up now in the power eye. As Devin comes under center, hands it off, running left side. Rigtrup first down, 50, and knocked down to the 46, right in front of the Wildcat bench. So the Wildcats pick it up on fourth down.
1: Interesting call, too. Usually you just kind of see a quarterback sneak or some kind of plowed up the middle. But they ran a counter where they literally pulled the guard out, and guard actually kicked out and got a nice block. Rigtrup was able to hit the corner and turn it into a real positive play.
0: They'll stay in that power eye with Devin under center. Play action, back to throw in the pocket. Zings it in there. Oh, he had his man at the 32, and he could not hang on. Might have been poked away by the defender as well. give some credit to the defensive back, who I think did get his mitts in there.
1: I'm not so sure on that one. As I take a look at the replay, I think that hit Marvin right between the 1 and the 8 in his jersey. I think that ball got on him really, really quickly. One thing I will say is that that angle, there is sun coming from over there. So we're going to be in sun. Half the stadium is baked in sun right now for a few more minutes.
0: Back to throw again, setting up the screen. Here's the catch, 45, 40, 35, and taken down. Seth Rigtrup right around the 31-yard line of the Portland State Vikings. So the Wildcats coming right back and moving the ball down the field. They started at the 25. They have reached the 31 of Portland State. Wildcats, no huddle, right up to the line of scrimmage again. They'll send two out to the far side. Tate Kerr comes to the near side. Tight end lines up tight on the right side in the slot. Devin Brown hands it off to Rigtrup. Big hole. 25, 20, 15, 10, 5. Touchdown. Touchdown. Touchdown. No flags down. Seth Rigtrup, another big run for the sophomore out of Springville.
1: Boy, that looked eerily similar to Portland State's touchdown run. Very similar. Kind of up the middle and made one cut and was gone. Very nice job by the offensive line.
0: There was a huge hole on that right side, but give him credit for accelerating through that and then weaving his way through some of the defenders in that secondary and getting to the purple promised land in the north end of the field. Here's the point after. It is up, and it is good. So with 6:46 to go, game on. Wildcats 7, Portland State 7. Back right after this here on 103.1 The Coast.

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2: 75-yard scoring drive has them buzzing here at Stewart Stadium. That scoring drive, well, the Wildcats, it shows they're heating up. The Aereo's hot streak is brought to you by Aereo Home Services. So the Wildcats back in the ballgame, tied up at 7, 6:46 to go here in the first quarter. And you kind of get a feeling this is going to be a shootout. Of course, the greatest game in the history of the series. Brad Larson, who's here in the booth tonight, was with yours truly, and we were up in Portland at, was it Municipal Stadium? Civic Stadium in Portland back in 2007 when the Wildcats beat the Vikings 73-68, which set a record for total points scored in a game. Which I believe stood for a while.
3: If it got broken, it wouldn't have been broken by much.
2: Here's the kickoff coming down short at the 4. Back out to the 20. Look out, 25, 30. Dallenbach slows him up a little bit, but the runner cuts back inside, and he's gone. He is gone. It's going to be a 96-yard touchdown return, and I don't see any flags. Do you, Dave?
3: I do not. Nope, 96 yards. That's a backbreaker, really is.
2: So after the Wildcats win 75 yards, Zooey Shelton took it at the 4. The Wildcats had an interesting formation as they lined up for that kick. They had a cluster of 4 players on the near side, 4 players on the other side, and I kind of wondered about that, and the kick was a little bit short, and Zooey Shelton made the Wildcats pay as he took it to the house, as the kids like to say. So, yeah, this has all all the makings of another shootout here in the Big Sky. Low kick on the point after, but it's good. So it's 6:32 to go here in the first quarter. Portland State regains the lead, and the Vikings go up 14-7. Wildcats have been so good on special teams so far this season. They lead the nation in block kicks with 5 block kicks. But that time the coverage just got exposed, let's put it that way, as Portland State's, and give credit to Shelton, he is a good kick returner for Portland State. He's averaging so far on the season. Let me look that up.
3: Yeah, you know, the kick return,
2: he's averaging 20 yards a return,
3: which is fine. I don't think that's going to put him in the top 10 in the country, but that's not bad. A lot of kicks don't even get returned nowadays just because of the special teams coaches really don't want that to happen. They'd rather just kick it out of the end zone and put him at the 25.
2: Sure.
3: But when they don't do that, especially at this altitude where these kickers should be able to put it in the end zone every time, when that happens, my guess is, you know, Weber State's kicker will be told, you kick that ball through the end zone the rest of this game.
2: So Portland State to kick off for the third time here in the first 7 minutes and 28 seconds of this game. Run up and the kick. And this one won't be coming back. It's deep into the back of the end zone. So Devin Brown comes back out again. Took this team down the field the last time. Had a nice drive on the opening possession as well, but that drive stalled out with a missed field goal from David Dellenbach. So Wildcats offense got its work cut out for them, trailing 14-7 here at home at Stewart Stadium. Gorgeous night. If you're in the neighborhood, come on by. We will find you a seat. So on first and 10 from the 25, 2 receivers to both sides. There's the handoff, right side, not much doing that time. As Kafensis got in there and submarined the play on the handoff to Omar Shaw. Gain of one brings up second and nine for Brown and company. Omar stays out there at running back. Lines up to the left of Devin Brown, who's got three to the near side, one receiver to the far side. Throws the inside screen, and it's dropped. Trying to go to Noah Kerr, and it was a low throw.
3: Not only was it a low throw, but it really put Noah in a tough, vulnerable spot. Excuse me. And big number 80, Eddie Vega, the D-tackle, was able to spin out and run out on that play. And just because of the low throw, carried Noah into the line area. Vega was able to put a big old hit on him. Totally unnecessary. Really need to avoid those kind of hits. One thing for a DB to hit a receiver, but a defensive tackle, no.
2: On third down, under pressure, Devin Brown's pass is deflected. Are they going to say it's deflection or a fumble? Portland State thinks it's a fumble, and I think they may be right.
3: Well, I think right now what we have is the referee signaled a tip ball. I can see in the referee, his name is Jim Crowley. Jim's a longtime friend of mine. In fact, when Jim was promoted to referee in the Big Sky Conference, him and I worked on a crew together for many years. So he's a very close friend, does a good job.
2: Oh, but now they say it's a fumble.
3: But that's going to be an empty hand. Although he signaled a tip ball, he was overruled by crew members. But either, it's not going to matter. I can tell you right now, this is getting reviewed in the replay booth right now. So my guess is this thing will be held up for a second. And you can already see the referee's holding everything up. He is waiting for replay to review it and to give the thumbs up. And he's not given it yet. He's not gotten it yet. So they're going to review this, whether that's an empty hand or whether it's an incomplete pass.
2: Portland State's got its offense out there lined up, and the Wildcats have their defense out there lined up. So apparently it was a fumble recovered by Portland State, and the Vikings trying to cash in here. Looking for their first win of the season after dropping their first four on first and 10. Sagapolitelli hands it off. DeLon Thompson tries the left side, and this time the Wildcats say, nah, not going anywhere.
3: You know, kind of going back to that fumble by Devin there, that was one of the worries when you're coming up with a quarterback coming off with a hand.

0: times. It's one thing to practice and throw it around a little bit. Another thing, the heat of the game and get hit a couple times. And now...
1: handoff, left side, DeLon Thompson. A little bit more running room, but not much. Rugby scrum at the 16-yard line as the Wildcats put a lot of hats on the ball and drive the ball carrier back. Thompson had a 35-yard touchdown run to get this party started earlier in this first quarter, but now with 4:50 left to go in the first, and the Vikings leading it 14-7. They're facing third and long at the Weber State 17-yard line. Back in the gun. Back to throw. Quick out. Catch is made, and the tight end tried to go down the sideline on the far side of the field. Don't think he got to the first down marker, but he's close. That's Tanner Beeman.
0: Well, actually, the line of scrimmage official had him out at about the 17 and a half. So he's a good almost 4 yards short.
1: Oh, okay.
0: Yep, had a foot out.
1: So they're going to go for it now. Fourth down. And it looks like about three or four for the pick for the Portland State Vikings to pick up the first down. They shift over to the right side. Now they send Beeman in motion. Quarterback rolls to the right side, throws to the right side. It's got a man wide open, and he's cut down about a yard short of the goal line. That's Tanner Beeman, the tight end, who was in motion, and nobody picked him up.
0: You're right. They kind of overloaded the right. He kind of went to the right, then went in motion behind the center, and then went back to the right, jumped into the flat by himself. And quarterback just rolled out to right, and this easy pitch and catch, and was able to turn up for an easy first down.
1: There was a lot of motion before the snap. Sagapolitelli took the snap, rolled to his right, found Tanner Beeman, who's having a very good season. He was out all last year on first and goal. Handoff, DeLon Thompson, and I think he's got the end zone. And they have signaled that, and DeLon Thompson scores his second touchdown of this first quarter, and Portland State has silenced a very good crowd here at Stewart Stadium. Nice crowd on hand, but they haven't had a lot to cheer about as Portland State is about to go up 21-7, and the point after about to be attempted here. Portland State has two kickers with three names. I don't think anybody else in the country can say that. I'm going to put Brad Larson on that. Brad?
0: I'm just going to say kicker then.
1: The point after is good by Portland State. And that was Joshua Hossman-Leese, who knocks it through the uprights. And with 3:09 to go here in the opening quarter of play at Stewart Stadium, Portland State Vikings coming up and shocking the Wildcats. They lead it 21-7 here on 103.1 The Coast.
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1: 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The Wildcats, Omar Shaw, dropping back deep to return this kickoff. Dyson Parker also dropping back deep, wearing number 41. And the Wildcats in a deficit, down by two touchdowns with 3:12 to go here in the first quarter of play. And, you know, some of the concerns that you had, and I know a lot of other people had, about could Devin come back after the time off and

0: And he looks sharp initially, but as the game goes on, he starts to get hit and maybe changes the complexion of things, Dave.
1: No, you're right. It's one thing to you know, rehabilitate a broken finger and hand and let it heal and do some stuff in practice. It's another thing to be out in the game taking snaps. Potentially, he's run the ball a couple times, so I mean, my guess is he's gotten hit on the hand. And then to grip it after all that, I think that that's something to watch, no doubt.
0: Here's the kickoff, and no chance of a return as Dyson Parker lets it go over his head. And so, Wildcat offense, got to get it going, get it cranked up, get 7 points back here. This is a game where you're going to have to score touchdowns. Doesn't feel like field goals are going to get it done, not tonight. So Devin Brown, who is 3 out of 8 passing so far, 56 yards, been sacked once, had a long pass of 38 yards to Kamala. But Portland State has created some problems, sacked him, and caused a fumble last time he dropped back to throw. So on 1st and 10 from the 25, two receivers to both sides, three-man rush for Portland State. Back to throw is Devin. Deep. Got a man open, caught. This should be a touchdown. Robert Young, 20, 15, 10. He got caught from behind. Boy, it looked like he was sailing into the end zone. And you know what? For a guy with a broken pinky finger, he let it fly that time.
1: There you go. So he's fooled us again there. But that, I don't know about caught from behind. That was the safety that came across. Had a bit of an angle. You can see it a bit of an angle on the replay here. So, but definitely he was running away from the corner.
0: Here's Devin to throw. Here's the inside screen to Noah again. And again, it's a low pass. He makes the catch, and he gets some positive yards, maybe a yard or two. But that play has not been effective.
1: No, not that receiver screen. Now, they had to run a running back or tight end screen earlier in the first quarter, and that did work. But the receiver screen has not worked.
0: So, second and goal for the Wildcats. They'll give it to Seth. Seth inside. Oh, he's tackled at the 3-yard line. Seth Rigtrup. It's hard to find him, let alone tackle him. 5'9", about 185. We talked with Coach Kerr about whether or not Seth could be an every down back, and he's kind of hoping to avoid that situation, although he thinks if push comes to shove, Seth could do that. So here we go, 3rd and goal from the 3. Rigtrup to the left of Devin Brown. Devin sends a man in motion. That's Noah Kerr. Wants to throw it. Zings it in there. Oh, it's in the hands of Tate Kerr, and he dropped it right at the goal line. That's 2 drops here in the first quarter that the Wildcats have had.
1: Well, in fairness to Tate on that one, Devin threw a fastball that he didn't need to throw. He just rifled that ball, and it came up on him so quick. He just wasn't unable to get his hands up on it. Needed to dial that down. It didn't need to throw a fastball. Had him wide open on the goal line. Just could have thrown at 3/4 speed and been there, but that fastball was just too much to handle.
0: Going for it on 4th and goal from the 3, trailing by 2 touchdowns, 21-7, so Eric Kerr forces Portland State to take a timeout. They want to talk it over. We'll see if we're going to keep it here. I think we are. It looks like we're going to keep it right here. So, interesting call by Eric Kerr. Down by 2 touchdowns. And I guess he was listening to us. I don't think field goals are going to be enough to win this game.
1: No, you're absolutely right. There's that. I'm sure it was absolutely not even considered. We're going for it. It's 4th and 3. They've got the people to do it with. They've got the playmakers to get open. They've got a quarterback that can make these plays, and he's got some legs to go with it. He can get in the end zone if he needs to. He can run around and make some things happen. So I think it's a great decision, and obviously field goals are not going to win this game. It's been, you know, we're not even through the first quarter yet. We've had 4 touchdowns already scored. So obviously going for this is the right decision. Now hopefully it pays off. Hopefully it pays off, yeah. We'll find out.
0: But Trips to the far side. Here's Devin rolling to his right. Throws, caught, and no touchdown. It was caught at the 3, and the ball carrier upended immediately out in the flat. I think that was Kenny. No, it was Seth Rigtrup.
1: Yeah,
0: but it was Rigtrup.
1: He had no chance at all. This play got blown up by the defensive end, who really just ran right around the corner. Our right tackle, I think it was number. We've changed some numbers out there, players out there. I think it was Jay Wade out there.
0: 74?
1: Yeah, I think he just flat out got beat. The end was right in Devin's face. He had to get it to the flat back there in the flat. He had no chance to get it in the end zone.
0: Now you got to stuff him, and the Wildcats do on 1st and 10 from the 3-yard line for Portland State. Wildcats want to stuff him and maybe change the field position a little bit here. If you can get him to punt and get better field position, the Wildcats, their opening drives of the game have all started from the 25.
1: Yeah.
0: And they've had to drive down the field. So maybe they can force Portland State into 3-0.
1: Really,
0: and out.
1: That was the first really stop of any kind with a bunch of scoring going on. But really, getting them getting a 3-and-out here would be really pivotal in this first quarter.
0: Wildcats. And a whistle blows to halt play before we can even begin. And Portland State wants to take another timeout. Interesting.
1: That's interesting. They've called 2 timeouts. Really, in situations that are very odd, there's still 44 seconds to go in the first quarter. We're not trying to conserve time here at the end of the first half. And them to burn 2 timeouts really within about 30 seconds of each other is very odd.
0: Chris Fisk, the head coach for Portland State, coming in from Central Washington. So he made that call. Well, business owners, Weber State can help you reach fans and drive them to your businesses. We provide sports marketing in each and every game through in-stadium impressions on social media, TV, and radio. 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It is now 2nd down and 9 for Portland State. They'll have a running back who lines up in the end zone as Sagapolitelli comes under center, turns, hands it off, straight ahead running, nothing doing. The Wildcats stack it up, maybe a gain of 2 for Portland State as they ran straight ahead. They're trying to power it out of there. And that time the Wildcats said nothing doing. Kevin Johnson, Zion Finau, the 2 big defensive tackles, teaming up and getting some help from the rest of the Purple Posse, who, by the way, are in their purple helmets and all-black uniforms. 3rd down. 6 yards to go for the first.
1: I'm going to be a little surprised if they snap this ball, but they might.
0: They're in the pistol. They snap it. They hand it off. Running left side. The Wildcats finally hold him up out past the 10 at the 11. Going to be about 3 or 4 yards short of the first down, and so Wildcats, in fact, will force a punt, but that will come at the beginning of the second quarter. First quarter is in the books, and Portland State heads to the second, leading 21-7 here on 103.1 The Coast.
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0: Back in the Wheelwright Lumber broadcast booth here at Stewart Stadium, heading to the second quarter. Wildcats trailing at 21-7, and they will be receiving a punt when we get back to the action. Well, the Wildcat stores have moved. Get all your Wildcat gear at the Wildcat store or the merchandise trailer on the southwest end of Stewart Stadium, or stop in at the store at the northwest end of Stewart Stadium. Either way, it is great, great, great. Opening quarter of play here at Stewart Stadium. The Wildcats Devin Brown, 6 out of 12 passing for 121 yards, sacked once, no touchdowns, no interceptions. Seth Rigtrup, the leading ball carrier, 4 carries for 52 yards and 1 touchdown. That touchdown coming on a 31-yard jaunt. Omar Shaw, 13 carries for 8 yards in that quarter. And as far as receiving goes, Robert Young, 2 catches for 69 yards. His longest catch, that 65-yarder just a couple of moments ago that the Wildcats weren't able to cash in on. He put them in business in the red zone. And that is a little bit strange because so far this season, the Wildcats have been excellent in the red zone, Dave Steierman. Coming into this game, Weber State 14 out of 16 in the red zone. And 12 of those scores in the red zone, 12 of the 14 were touchdowns. So the Wildcats not able to cash in there with a golden opportunity.
1: Well, I think you can chalk that up to the fact that Devin hasn't played really much at all. First game he played, right, and then he's been out since then. So there's been a bit of rust, and that'll get better. He's just got to get more snaps.
0: Encouraging play by the defense to force Portland State into a three-and-out situation. And so the punter will come on for Portland State. Averaging 42 yards per boot. This is Emiliano Rodriguez Montanez, who had a shaky start at the beginning of the season, fumbled a snap in one game, and then had two punts blocked. This one, not a great one. Takes a roll, though, for Portland State. Bounced at the Weber 47 and rolls to the Weber... I'm sorry, bounced at the Portland State 47 and rolls to the Weber State 42. But excellent field position for the Wildcats. Their best field position to start a drive here in the first half.
1: Well, we talked about that right after needing a stop and really coming back with good field position. Now is a chance that we need to take the ball down the field and score.
0: Wildcats had 184 yards of total offense in that first quarter. Portland State just 96, and yet the Vikings with a 21-7 to lead. Devin Brown takes the snap, hands it off, straight ahead running by the Wildcats as Omar Shaw gets almost to the 45-yard line, trying to twist and turn out of that tackle. Omar's best game this season over in Boulder against CU at 65 yards. Would have had more had they not called back one of his longest runs of the season. Second and 7 as Brown lines up back in the shotgun. On the option, pitches it out. Running room, Omar spins out of a tackle, gets to the 40 of Portland State before Cofensis upends him. So Omar breaking a tackle, and one of his best runs of the season, and the Wildcats on an option, the pitch out, and well run by the Wildcats that time.
1: I totally agree. That's a play that didn't think they really had in the playbook. That was just a speed option, and Devin pitched it, and got a good gain out of it.
0: On first and 10, handoff. Omar, left tackle, making some running room. Gets inside the 35. We'll see where they spot it. But the Wildcats came into this game really wanting to pound the football. They've gone deep a couple of times. But Portland State, they thought, was susceptible to the run. And so far tonight, they have been. The Wildcats on the ground, averaging 6.5 yards per carries thus far. Picked up 3 that time, have 2nd and 7. At the Portland State 34. Brown back to throw. Down the middle, has a man. It's caught. And inside the 5 goes Colby Howard, the backup tight end who transferred in from Northern Colorado. Big catch, and what a throw by Devin Brown, whose arm appears to be A-OK. That hand may be a little bit sore, but that right arm, wow. First and goal from the 5. Wildcats try to cut into that 21-7 lead. Handoff, running back to the 3, upended there. That was Omar Shaw on the carry. So it'll be 2nd and goal coming up for the Wildcats. Trying to go to 2-0 in conference play and 3-2 on the season. have their work cut out for them tonight. Now Omar Shaw lines up to the left of Brown. And he'll get the handoff again, running right. And the Portland State Vikings could smell what the Wildcats were cooking, and they smelled that one out and stopped him for no gain, maybe even a loss on the play.
1: Yeah, you're right, Carl. You're not going to run sideways down here, and that's what they tried to do. They tried to kind of slip this from the left, kind of counter back to the right, and you're going to need to go north and south. When you're on the one-and-a-half-yard line, you go north and south, you go sideways, you're going to get stuffed.
0: Third and goal from the two. Shaw lines up to the left of Brown, who drops back to throw, zings it out there, and it's caught by Noah Kerr, and he's dropped it. Noah on the far side, just inside the pylon, had it, and not able to hang on to it. And so the Wildcats, who had first and goal to go at the five, now facing fourth and goal to go at the two. The Wildcats are going to go for it again, it would appear. They went for it just moments ago in the first quarter on fourth and goal from the three and came up empty. Now let's see if they can cash in and convert here. Brown calls for the ball. Has time, throws, overthrows his intended receiver, Tate Kerr, who pleads to the official, but to no avail. And so for the second time here in the first half, the Wildcats have gone for it on fourth and goal and have come up empty. Timeout on the field, 11:38 to go in the first half, and Portland State will have the ball leading 21-7 when we come back. 103.1 The Coast.
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0: 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Along with Dave Steierman, I'm Wildcat Carl Larkey here on 103.1 The Coast in the Wheelwright Lumber broadcast booth. And this crowd, I'm not sure, well, we're not sure how to process all of this. The Wildcats, in the last 10 minutes or so, have had first and goal inside the 10 and have not been able to get any points out of those two possessions, despite the fact that the Wildcats have 240 yards of total offense to only 96 for Portland State.
1: Crazy, yeah, crazy how that sounds, and it's true. And really, some really strange plays. They just didn't work at all on both of those possessions, which stalled there, you know, at near the goal line. But that's really disappointing to have that happen twice, and really have people open, just can't get them to them.
0: So the defense called upon again to stuff Portland State. Vikings have it first and 10 at their own 2-yard line. Sagapolitelli in his own end zone. Gives it to the running back straight ahead out to the 5-yard line on a simple dive play for Portland State. And they pick up two with DeLon Thompson, who has two touchdowns here in the first half for the Vikings. One on a long 35-yard run, the other on a 1-yard touchdown dive. He picked up two, brings up second. Well, actually, they'll give him three out to the 5-yard line. So second and 7, they send a man in motion. They hand it off to him, and he gets out close to the 9-yard line. And he's tackled there out in space. And that looked like Crew Newman. Their numbers are oddly designed. It's hard to read them. They're on a diagonal. Yeah, that's Crew Newman, who's a kind of an all-purpose Swiss Army knife kind of a player. Brings up third down, 4 yards to go for the Vikings, who lead 21-7 with 10:40 to go here in the first half. Sagapolitelli now under center. Rolls out to his right, being chased, throws, overthrows his intended receiver. And it was Mapa Vaiannuku, who was bringing the heat that time and forced a bad throw by the quarterback. Great job by Mapa Vaiannuku. Good article in the Standard Examiner this week on that young man by Brett Hine, who does a great job covering the Wildcats in the Standard. So the Wildcats again force a punt. Force the Vikings to go three and out. And let's see now if the Wildcats can get a return here or go for the block. Wildcats have blocked 5 kicks so far this season. Let's see if they can get home. Nope, not this time. It's kicked away. Fair catch called for, and they actually, Robert Young let it go by him, and it rolls way down inside the 35 to the 33. If he had fielded the kick, and I'm not saying he could have, it looked like a tough one to field, but it might have been out closer to midfield instead of the 33. But nonetheless, that is where the football is sitting. We'll take a timeout, 10:16 to go in the half. Wildcats with the ball, trailing 21-7 when we come back on 103.1 The Coast.
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0: 21-7, Portland State on top here at Stewart Stadium. Wildcat Carl Larkey, Dave Steierman here in the Wheelwright Lumber broadcast booth. Now, we are the Wildcats, scratching, snarling. We're going to win this game. 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What a strange trip we are on here tonight.
1: Boy.
0: It is a strange, strange trip. Portland State up 21-7 because they had a kickoff return for a touchdown. They recovered a fumble deep in Wildcat territory, scored a touchdown. And now the Wildcats on 1st and 10 from their own 33, hand it off to Seth Rigtrup, who tries to go over right tackle and got maybe two or three, no more.
1: Well, you know what'll fix that strange trip is a touchdown drive here.
0: That would,
1: and it'll sort of make us forget about the weirdness of this first quarter and a half that we've been amazed with.
0: Trips out to the far side, Marvin Session to the near side, back to throw in the pocket, down the middle, behind his intended receiver, out at the 47-yard line, and Noah Kerr is having a rough first half here. At Stewart Stadium, leads the nation in touchdowns with 6. But so far tonight, Portland State has done a good job of covering him. And the connection just hasn't been there between Noah and his quarterback. So third down and 6 for the Wildcats, who trail 21-7 here in the second quarter. Here comes the pressure. Good protection. There's a throw, and it's picked off at the 48-yard line of Weber State. picked off by number two, Tarahiti Wolf, the safety. And that ball was thrown more in the direction of the safety than it was to the wide receiver.
1: Well, that was Devin just trying to force a ball into Robert Young. And really, there was two defenders there. I'm not really sure what he was looking at. Really a poorly thrown ball. And even the ball before that was poorly thrown. Not really sure what's going on offensively right now. But I'm sure Coach Kerr is going to rally them together. And, yeah, I can see on the sidelines now, they've got a little sense of urgency when it comes to their offense and their really their disorganization here, what's gone on the last few series.
0: So here comes Portland State, and you know they're going to be going for the jugular. They should be. They've got a single receiver to the near side as they send a man in motion. That's Zoe Shelton back to throw. Sagapolitelli with time across the middle, and it's caught. Diving catch, beautiful catch by Terrence Lavelle at the Weber State 29-yard line. He is their deep threat, and they went to him, and he made a good diving catch.
1: Well, you sensed that before the snap, really going for the jugular, and that's what they did. They went play action, had this one receiver pattern over the middle, and really a great catch, but a ball that was thrown in an area that really was either going to be caught or incomplete.
0: That's what Dave Steierman did back in the 80s, went for the jugular. And that's what Portland State is doing right now. They've got it first and 10 at the Weber 29, leading by two touchdowns already here in the second quarter, trying to pull off the upset. Handoff, DeLon Thompson, and the Wildcats' Kevin Johnson wraps him up and throws him to the ground. I saw Kevin the other day, and I said, "You're not 270, are you?" That's what the program says. He goes, "No, I'm 280. I said, I knew you had to be bigger than that. And boy, he put the ball carrier in a big bear hug that time, and for a loss of yards, 2 yard loss on the play. So well done by Kevin Johnson out of California. Second down, 12 yards to go for Portland State. And back to throw goes Sagapolitelli, who's hit and dropped for the first time. Ball comes loose. Do the Wildcats have it? Let's see. It is Wildcat football out around the 39-yard line, and Weber State comes up with a turnover, and they get the sack. That sack, by the way, means $200, another $200 from Mountain America to support the Ogden School Foundation and help end childhood hunger. Big play for the Wildcats right there. They needed that, Dave.
1: Boy, they needed it. Yeah, they needed somebody to pick them up. And the defense did it. Now, let's see what this offense can do.
0: So a strip sack, and the Wildcats come up with the football. We'll try to find out who made that play. We'll get that information in just a moment. So the Wildcats with first and 10 from their own 38-yard line, trailing 21-7. Still time, though, 8:08 to go here in the second quarter. Get a touchdown here. Maybe get another one, tie this thing up, going into the locker room at halftime, then it's anybody's ball game. On first and 10, handoff. Omar Shaw sweeping the right side, hurtling, and just does get back to the line of scrimmage. Tried to string that one out, but the great linebacker for Portland State, the leading tackler for these Vikings, Jackson and Helmstetler, got out there and made the stop. They'll give him a gain of one, so second and 9. For Omar Shaw, who stays in there, lines up to the right of Devin Brown. Second and 9. Quarterback keeper, Devin, right side. And really nothing much there. Slow developing play, and he got back to the line of scrimmage and comes up a little bit gumpy, actually.
1: Yeah,
0: favoring, I think, his right ankle.
1: Yeah, I think it might be more of a knee. It was kind of an awkward-looking play, a bit of a quarterback draw. And kind of went down awkwardly just with a guy on his back. So he's limping around pretty good. So have to keep an eye on that. But we know right now that Nate Daly is one phone call away. So we'll see what happens here.
0: On third and 9, throws, and it's dropped at the 48 of Portland State by Noah Kerr. Tough catch. Catchable ball, but a tough catch. He was trying to go down low and reach back a little bit. And so far, it has been a rough night for Noah Kerr, who has only one catch in the ball game for 10 yards. And the Wildcats, after making the play to turn the ball over and get the ball back, not able to take advantage that opportunity, and they're going to have to punt it away and go three and out. So here's Henry Way from Australia, and he gets it away from inside his own 30. Takes a bounce, takes a Weber roll inside the 15, going to be downed. Was it touched by Portland? Looked like one of the Portland State players dove in there, but I guess the Wildcats had touched it before that. So a nice job by Henry Way of punting and pinning Portland State back. 6:47 to go in the first half, and the Wildcat defense back out there. Wildcats trailing it 21-7 on 103.1 The Coast.
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0: 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Sun sinking into the west. Wildcats trailing it 21-7. And we'll see what we will see. Right now, Nate Daly is warming up down on the sideline. But first things first, the Wildcats have got to get Portland State out of there again. So far, the defense has done a good job here in the second half of forcing Portland State to punt. Vikings on top by 14 points by virtue of a long 96-yard kickoff return for a touchdown and then recovering a fumble deep inside Wildcat territory and driving in from 18 yards out. On first and 10, here's the jet sweep. Crew Newman in the clear down the near sideline. Wildcats, oh, they trip him up, and what a great tackle made by the Wildcat defender, number 91, who got out there. That was Ashton Oberg. Otherwise, Crew Newman may have been sailing all the way to Logan.
1: Oh, boy, you're right. Really a great tackle by Oberg. That was a touchdown-saving shoestring tackle.
0: Ashton, the backup right defensive end, just tripped him up at the 46. One of the biggest plays offensively so far for Portland State here in the second quarter. The Wildcat defense had bottled him up till then. Snap back, and there is a flag thrown as the play was just beginning. And we shall see what the call is. First penalty, I believe, of the game.
1: Yeah, I was just thinking about that. I'm thinking, wait, is that the first one? And it surely was.
0: It sure is. So in that sense, it's been a cleanly played football game by both teams. Sets Portland State back 5 yards, so it's first and 15 for the Vikings at their own 41-yard line. Wildcats showing a four-man front as Saga Pulitelli, who got the start tonight instead of Gabe Downing, back in the pocket, has lots of time, has a man wide open, and this is going to be a touchdown. The Wildcats get burnt. A 59-yard touchdown bomb. And that goes to Terrence Lavelle, their deep threat. And he had 5 steps on the defender, made the catch in stride, perfectly thrown ball. Saga Pulitelli with all the time in the world to find him. And Portland State's confidence growing with every play.
1: And that was Pierre Hunter out there. I'm not really sure what happened. He might have slipped on the cut, but just ran by him, and it was a good 10 yards past him.
0: So Portland State, after forcing the Wildcats to punt, takes advantage. And here's the point after, and this one is good. So 5:33 to go before halftime, and the Wildcats digging themselves a deeper and deeper hole after the bomb goes to Terrence Lavelle, and he trots into the end zone to make it 28-7 Vikings here on 103.1 The Coast.
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0: Saga Politelli, the quarterback who got the start tonight for Portland State, now 5 out of 6 for 107 yards and 1 touchdown. And boy, he has been effective, so has Portland State. And the Wildcats have just been shooting themselves in the foot. They trail it 28-7 here in the second quarter with 5:33 to go. And the Vikings kicking off for the umpteenth time here in the first half. And this will not be returned. Nope. Dyson Parker watches as the pigskin sails over his head. And the Weber State Wildcats will have a change at quarterback as Nate Daly will come in for Devin Brown, who gave it a good shot here tonight, coming back from that broken finger, pinky finger on his right throwing hand. Things just were not clicking quite right for Weber State. And so now, with 5:33 to go here in the first half, Eric Kerr turns to the freshman out of Cache Valley to see if he can ignite this offensive attack for the Wildcats and see if they can get some points on the board before halftime. Daly's got a running back on either side on first and 10. Back to throw. Flag goes down. He takes off running. 25, 30. Going to go out of bounds at the 32-yard line. And we'll see what the flag is about here on the near side of the field. Of course, I don't need to wait. I just turned to Dave Steierman.
1: I'm going to tell you right now, it's going to be either a legal formation or it's going to be an offside on the defense. That's a flag that was thrown by the head linesman, Mr. Jesse Lenz, a guy I know well. And the way it looks to me is it's going to be it looks like a formational foul by Weber State, which is 5 yards and replay first down.
0: So a nice run goes for naught for Nate Daly on his first play of the ball game. Nate had come in relief at Northern Colorado and guided the Wildcats to the victory over there. Then it played very well at Southern Utah as well as Boulder, and last week against Northwestern State. But he's in a tough spot right here now, first and 15, and he's going to hand it off. Straight ahead run, nothing doing. Wildcats running back Seth Rigtrup really got popped by Helmstetler.
1: You know, in this situation, Carl, I mean, we're down by 21. They've got plenty of time to drive down the field and score. So there's no reason to hurry here. They don't want to give Portland State back the ball again, so just take their time, be methodical, smart plays, and get moved down the field.
0: Here comes the blitz. Daly avoids it, rolls to his left, has time, throws downfield, has a man open. It's a first down as he goes to Noah Kerr at the 37-yard line. Noah tackled at the 39, and so Daly keeping the play alive with his feet.
1: And there's that left-handed thrower, right? These guys are used to the right-handed throwing quarterback. Our own Brad Larson up here mentioned that before, the difference in that. They're used to a righty. Here comes the lefty, the southpaw. You're changing up. His strong side is the other way. And clearly he runs to the strong side and throws a back ball over the middle for a nice gain.
0: Threw across his body on the quarterback keeper now. Has running room. 45 still going out to the 48-yard line. A good gain on first down for the Wildcats, who are trying to get a little bit of momentum heading their way or rolling their way. before halftime. 3:40 left to go on the clock before the break. And by the way, we'll hear from Gavin Ortega at halftime, the former Wildcat offensive tackle who is now on the Denver Broncos roster on the practice squad. That's coming up at halftime. Second and short for Nate Daly. Daly back to throw. Has time. Throwing deep. And it's broken up at the 15-yard line, trying to go to Tate Kerr. And Tate was covered like a glove out there by, I believe it was, I thought it was number six. Again, those numbers are really tough to read.
1: They're kind of sideways, if you will. They're
0: slanted at a diagonal.
1: Yeah. Can't really tell. Plus, that's the far side of the field from our vantage point.
0: They say it's the guy.
1: Looks like number six. Yeah, it looks like it was number six, although number six is a linebacker.
0: Linebacker, yeah.
1: I'm not sure.
0: Third and short. Daly on the quarterback keeper, and I think he's got it across the 50-yard line into Portland State territory. So the young gun getting it done.
1: Well, he's got us a first down, but the other good thing is Devin is on the sidelines with a helmet on, so it's just a bit of a change of pace. Doesn't look like Devin's hurt. We were worried about that knee or something there, but looks like he's healthy. Just going to go Daly here so we can get a spark going.
0: First and 10 at Portland State's 49. Daly across the middle. It's complete. Noah Kerr driven back at the 35, but it's another Weber State first down.
1: Well, I mean, now all you've said the last couple minutes is Daly to care, which is what we've been saying the last few weeks, right?
0: Mm-hmm.
1: And it didn't take Nate long to go find his favorite receivers, and that's exactly what he's done here since he's been back in the game.
0: Coach Kerr calling the number for Noah. Here's Daly throwing into strange traffic on the far side. You had two receivers crossing, the two brothers, Noah and Tate. They were both in the same area, and the ball's incomplete. Maybe a little bit of confusion out there.
1: Yeah, that was a bit odd. Good thing it didn't hit a white jersey in the chest.
0: So second and long, second and 10 for the Wildcats. Clock stops with 2:15 to go before halftime. Wildcats trying to get another 7 points on the board before the break. They send Rigtrup in motion, and here's Daly keeping it going up the middle, getting good yardage to the 30-yard line. And that will put the Wildcats in pretty good shape for a third down play. Third, and we'll call it six. And we're going to hit the two-minute timeout right here at Stewart Stadium. And we'll take it as well with the Wildcats driving and trying to cut into that 28-7 deficit here on 103.1 The Coast.
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0: We're back in the Wheelwright Lumber broadcast booth at Stewart Stadium where the sun has set, lights taking over. Hopefully the Wildcats will start to take over here on offense, and they need to. They trail it 28-7 with 2 minutes to go before the halftime break here at Stewart Stadium. Well, sweet news, Wildcat fans. Banbury Cross Donuts is the official donut of Weber State Sports Properties. Grab Utah's freshest donuts in Layton or Centerville at Banbury Cross Donuts. So let's see what Eric Kerr and company have come up with here during this timeout. They've gone to Nate Daly after Devin Brown got the start. Had some good throws, wound up 7 out of 18, and I shouldn't say wound up, he may be back in the ballgame, but right now he's 7 out of 18 in the ballgame. No touchdowns, one interception, was sacked, and that led to a Portland State Viking touchdown. had 150 yards throwing, but a couple of instances where the Wildcats had a first and goal inside the 10 could not cash in. So Nate Daly will bring them out of the timeout huddle, facing third down and six from the 31 of Portland State. He'll line up in the gun as Seth Rigtrup to his right. Throws the inside screen. Noah Kerr, first down. Oh, boy. Pushes his way forward. Just lowered his helmet and his shoulders and into the belly of the defender, who just kind of went along for the ride. He finally tackled him at about the 21.
1: Well, what he did there is make sure he got the first down. And he wasn't going to go sideways, so he just put his head down and made sure he got it, and he did.
0: High percentage play right there, and the Wildcats convert. On first and 10, Daly to throw deep to the end zone. Marvin Session has it. Did he hold it long enough? Yes, he did. Touchdown, touchdown, touchdown, Marvin Session. And that brings the crowd to life here at Stewart Stadium.
1: What a fantastic throw to the outer hand. Now, I can already see the side judge over there, another good friend of mine, Rich Hanna. He's already talking to the booth, getting some help from replay. So this is getting replay because it was very, very close to catch of the possession and control and then a foot down. It was a spinning catch. So, and it's now been confirmed.
0: All right, so another touchdown catch for Marvin Session, and another touchdown, the eighth touchdown toss of the season by Nate Daly. And the point after by Dellenbach is good, and so the Wildcats fight their way back into this one right before halftime. And a great job by Marvin Session. We just saw the replay again. He went up and really did a nice job in controlling that and getting his feet down just inside the pylon. And the Wildcats get some momentum before halftime.
1: No doubt about it. Just a brilliant throw to the outer shoulder. Only Marvin can catch it. If he can't get it, defender can't get to it. Safe throw. But just a fantastic throw, catch. And really what we talked about. We talked about Nate coming in the game, doing exactly that right before half, cutting this lead down to 14. But more importantly, I'm not concerned about a 14-point lead. What I'm now concerned about is the fact that the momentum that we didn't have, now we have. And we've gotten that back just with this quarterback play. And this is kind of what we saw those couple of weeks that he was playing. And this is the same kind of stuff. He immediately found the Care brothers and then goes to his big receiver Marvin for a touchdown.
0: So the Wildcats back within 14 points as Dallenbach will kick off once again. And again, there's that interesting formation. And this kick is much better. Goes into the end zone, so no run back there. Tanner Jacobson has done a great job with the special team so far this season. So he's changed the formation. I don't remember them using that formation on kickoffs before. But the best thing, as you said earlier in this first half, Dave Steierman, is just kick the ball.
1: Yeah, exactly.
0: Kick it deep or out of the end zone.
1: Yeah, especially at this altitude, just kick the ball in the end zone. You just can't take a chance with returns. They're such a backbreaker. They're such a momentum changer. And you don't need to have a Roger Ruzek leg to kick it through the end zone at this altitude.
0: Sagabolatelli checks off, throws underneath, and his receiver is stuck. Boy, by Ray Milano, who got out there and hit the receiver just as he caught the ball. And I believe it's incomplete on the hit by Ray Milano. Woo!
1: Yeah, it was. A little bit of a low throw. Line of scrimmage official was right on that play. He never possessed it. Took a hit for it. We have a replay that we'll be able to see here in the stadium. And you can clearly see he had no chance to make a run with it. And there's going to be some boo birds out because it looked close, but it definitely was not possessed.
0: Second and 10. Sagapolatelli rolls to his right. Throws, has a man open, catch is made, and he spins forward. The intended receiver, the receiver, I should say, who made the catch on the play. And he made the catch out there, and that was Jason Robinson Jr., one of the backup wide receivers. And so Portland State's going to have a third and short situation coming up with 1:12 left to go here in the first half at Stewart Stadium, where again Gavin Ortega will be our guest coming up at halftime. The Wildcats, former offensive tackle and all-Big Sky performer, free agent, signed by the Denver Broncos after last year, goes to training camp, fights for a job, and he gets a job as he was added to the practice squad. Well, Wildcat fans, here's your chance to win a great prize from Wheelwright Lumber. The first person who hears this and sends an email to weberstatesports@gmail.com will win a new Porter Cable 2-drill combo kit. That's right, 2 drills! Just be the first person to email weberstatesports@gmail.com and tell us you want the drills, and the prize is yours. Thanks to Wheelwright Lumber for supporting the Wildcats from the Wheelwright Lumber broadcast booth. So they put 3 seconds more on the scoreboard, 1:15 to go before halftime. Wildcats have a safety about 20 yards off the line of scrimmage on 3rd and 1. Vikings quarterback keeps it. Sagapolitelli picks up the first down. Got about 2 yards over right tackle on the keeper. And the Vikings will move the chains.
1: And that's not bad. I mean, I know we gave up the first down there, and I know we wanted to get the ball back, but we've really succeeded in getting that last possession in the end zone. And now we need to keep them out of the end zone, at least keep them out of field goal range as well. We don't need to give up any points at this stage.
0: Sagapolitelli trying to go to Terrence Lavelle, and it was broken up by Trey Turner out at the 43-yard line of Portland State. So well played by Trey, who had that big long return of a blocked field goal last week. Took it all the way for a touchdown. Trey has had an excellent season so far for the Wildcats. Give you his numbers right after this play. He'd had 3 breakups, pass breakups before that coming into this game. There's another one right there. 2nd and 10 now for Portland State. Sagapolitelli can run if he wants to. Nope, steps up, throws, has a man open, and missed him at the Weber State 37-yard line. Overthrew Crew Newman, who was out there and might have made the catch if the pass was on the money. It was not, so Portland State is now facing 3rd and 10. And if the Wildcats can stop them here, they may have a crack at getting the ball back. And who knows, maybe even a field goal attempt before halftime. Stranger things have happened, especially here in this first half. Trips to the near side on 3rd and 10 for the Vikings, who lead 28-14 right before halftime. Back to throw. Here comes the blitz. Wildcats don't get there. He throws way out of bounds. There's not a receiver over there.
1: And here come the 2 officials over here to tell the referee, Mr. Jim Crowley, and here's the flag.
0: Okay.
1: Yep, the flag should be dropped any second now. There was nobody in the area.
0: Nope. Threw it out of bounds into his own bench, and there was nobody there.
1: Well,
0: except
1: the only thing I can think of here is that they're going to let the quarterback be out of the pocket. Did he scramble a little bit to the right first?
0: I think a little bit.
1: It's hard to tell from our angle here. We got a far distance. Yeah, what Jim is saying is that even though the officials came in to say no receiver in the area, our referee, Jim Crowley, had the quarterback out of the pocket. So if he's out of the pocket, as long as that ball crosses the line of scrimmage, there doesn't need to be any receiver in the area, because there surely wasn't.
0: Portland State trying to punt, but they stop the play, blow it dead.
1: It's a timeout call by Portland's all this is.
0: So Portland State takes its 3rd and final timeout of the first half. 43 seconds to go. Wildcats will get the football back. If I'm Portland State, I'm not kicking it anywhere near Robert Young. They know him. They know his capability. And he has the ability of taking it all the way back. But right now, the Wildcats would just love to get good field position, give Nate Daly an opportunity to move it down within field goal range, and let Dellenbeck take a shot at it before halftime.
1: Well, we know he's got the leg for a long distance. We also know just by checking in some previous record book attempts that the all-time record is held by 2 kickers at Weber State. 55 yards, I think, is the number. Brad
0: Scott
1: Larson.
0: Scott Shields,
1: one of them. And then the one and only Craig Winberg, that was a kicker on my Weber State team back in 1984, also kicked a 55-yarder.
0: Here come the Cats. They were going for the block. They didn't get there. Ball bounces inside the 25 and is going to be downed at the 20-yard line. But the Wildcats were bringing everything to try to get in there and block that kick. Just could not get there in time. So Weber State has a long way to go and a short time to get there. 34 seconds left in the first half.
1: But they do have two timeouts, so we'll see here. It wouldn't shock me to see them just take a knee and get in the locker room. They've got the momentum. They've cut this down to 14. Would not shock me at all. But I doubt that's what they're going to do.
0: They send Trips to the near side. Three receivers to the near side. One out to the far side. That's Tate Kerr.

0: out at the 40 of Weber State and couldn't come up with it. Yeah, lots of time. Good protection by the O-line.
1: That's exactly what I was going to say, Carl. He had all day to throw. Plenty of time to scour the entire field. And really, that's a pass we've seen him make very easily the last few weeks. So a little surprising that was underthrown, but had plenty of time to throw.
0: Maybe this time on 2nd and 10. Same formation, back to throw down the near sideline. Has a man open, he's caught it. This is going to be a touchdown. Marvin Session, 15, 10, 5, into the end zone. Touchdown, touchdown, touchdown, Wildcats. Wow. Marvin Session on the near side had a step or two on the defensive back, and Nate Daly hit him in stride.
1: 80 beautiful yards.
0: There may have been a mix-up in that defensive secondary for Portland State, but too bad.
1: Yep, too bad is right. I think the corner kind of stopped, set or step, and then Marvin ran right by him. Not sure.
0: So Marvin Session out of Texas teams up with Nate Daly again for the second touchdown connection between those two, and lo and behold, the Wildcats have come roaring back and cut the lead down to 28-21 right before halftime. I think that's going to make the halftime speech a little bit better, don't you?
1: And here, 5 minutes ago, I was content with a 28-14 halftime lead, but what do I know?
0: A few minutes ago, it was 28-7.
1: Yeah.
0: We were calling the funeral director. But the Wildcats have life.
1: Well, that funeral director at least got a laugh out of none other than Brad Larson in our booth here, because I'm not really sure why, but, you know, he knows.
0: What a night Marvin Session is having, and already Nate Daly is having, as he has come in here to try to rescue the Wildcats and save the day. Nate is now 5 out of 8 throwing, 144 yards, all of it here in the second quarter, 2 touchdowns. Both of them going to Marvin Session. 2 catches, 111 yards, 2 touchdowns. And the Wildcats will kick off with 19 seconds to go. Short kick. Better get down there and cover this one. Up the middle. Still going out to the 30-31 yard line. The return man for Portland State on that kick. A short kick again for Weber State. And that was Zion Floyd who brought it back out. But the Wildcats got to keep everything in front of them right now. 13 seconds to go. They've got all the momentum. They've taken it back from Portland State. And the Wildcats are back into this ball game, but they've got to get off this field.
1: And they will here with a kneel down by Portland State.
0: All right, so the Vikings going to send up a little bit of a white flag right here, you would think. Yeah, Sagapolitelli will take the knee. And the Vikings grateful to have a 7-point lead as they head to the dressing room here at Stewart Stadium. At the break, it's Portland State 28, the Wildcats 21, but coming back. We'll come back, have halftime for you. Our halftime interview with Gavin Ortega coming right up here on 103.1 The Coast.
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2: Looked like the Wildcats were down and out, trailing 28-7, but Nate Daly comes off the bench with about 5 minutes to go in the first half, throws two touchdowns to Marvin Session, and as a result, the Wildcats go to the dressing room with the momentum and only trailing by 7, 28-21. Wildcat Carl Arkey in the Wheelwright Lumber broadcast booth here at Stewart Stadium, where Gavin Ortega held down the left tackle spot for many years with the Wildcats. After last season, the big guy from Washington State signed a free agent deal with the Denver Broncos, and wouldn't you know it, he's stuck with the Broncos, who have signed him to the practice squad. Gavin's got his degree from Weber, and he might be the only registered nurse on an NFL roster. But his medical career will have to wait for now. When we come back, we'll hear from Gavin on making the cut in Denver here on 103.1 The Coast.
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2: Welcome back to Halftime, and what a pleasure it is to visit with an old friend of ours, Gavin Ortega, the great offensive tackle for the Weber State Wildcats, who just left us last year, tried out for the Denver Broncos as a free agent, and has made the team. Congratulations.
7: Thank you so much. Yeah, it's been a pleasure being a part of Weber's history and then able to move on and play in the NFL, chase a dream.
2: Can you believe it? You're in the NFL, man.
7: It's one of those things I wake up every day and I have to look at my notebook that says Denver Broncos on it and be like, holy smokes, I got to go play as a Denver Bronco today.
2: It's pretty cool.
7: Yeah, it's it's more than I could ever imagine. It's so cool to just go out there and be with the guys that you get to see on TV. You get to see them in person, to talk to them. They know my name. I know their name. So it's a different experience for sure.
2: I have lived in Denver twice. I know what this team means to this community. It is all-consuming. It is part of the fabric. Nothing else means more in this town than the Denver Broncos.
7: Yeah, it's true. We get told that every day by Ray Jackson. he tells us that Denver Broncos are the biggest ticket in Denver. So everybody knows who you are. Everybody wants to look up to you. So it's a great opportunity to be a part of a culture that's something bigger than yourself.
2: Visiting with Gavin Ortega, who's on the Denver Broncos after playing so many great years for the Weber State Wildcats. It's really an interesting story. I mean, you were a diabetic kid coming out of the great state of Washington. You go to Weber State, and we're not, you know, we're not Ohio State, and you make it with the Denver Broncos. It's a cool story.
7: Yeah, I mean, all the way from being diabetic to a small high school to going to Weber, always seemed as like an underdog in places. It's pretty cool to be able to say, yeah, I made it to the biggest stage on the planet right now. So
2: it's cool. Do they know that you have a degree in nursing?
7: A couple of them do. I get made fun of a couple times. If there's someone's got a rash or something, they go, hey, Nurse Gavin, look at this. And then I gotta, yeah. So it's known a little bit here and there. Yeah.
2: I'd like to see any one of them try to be a nurse and try to do what you do.
7: Yeah, it's all fun and stuff, but yeah, it was definitely hard at Weaver, but I had a blast doing all of it.
2: Yeah. Do you go back to that, Gavin, at some point in time? Obviously, NFL, when you get an opportunity like this, you have to take it.
7: Yeah, like it's definitely one of those points where if I get a shot, I got to make sure I'm ready for that shot. So every day is prepared, and I got to be on top of my game all the time. So it's definitely hard, but it's a lot of fun doing hard things. So,
2: how much of a difference here doing what you're doing as compared to a year ago, practicing with the Weber State Wildcats as compared to playing with some of the greatest players in the world?
7: I would say there's no comparison. Our O-line is arguably one of the best in the world. Yeah. Being able to go from Weber to here, I got to be a captain there, and now I'm not a captain. I think that's the biggest difference, is where I get to see these guys at the next level be captains. And it's an amazing opportunity to learn from them, amazing opportunity to see how you can interact with people and get in touch with people more too there.
2: Is it hard not to be in awe? And I know the season's just starting and you haven't lined up against these guys, and hopefully you will at some point. And I imagine with the injuries that happen in the NFL, you will get your chance. But you could line up against a Myles Garrett. You can line up against other guys who are, Micah Parsons, somebody like that.
7: Yeah, so like this week we have Chris Jones, Kansas City Chiefs. I've turned on the film and I'm watching Chris Jones. Right. And I'm like, holy smokes, this is Chris Jones.
2: And you're expected to block him.
7: Yeah, that's the part where you kind of have to blank out the name and who it is and see him as a piece on a puzzle board almost. That's the way I do it. And be like, I just got to trust the technique I was taught by the coaches and then just go execute what I had to do. Because it's not always about handling to the superb level. All I got to do is block him for a couple seconds, if you really think about it.
2: Right.
7: And I've been taught and I've been coached the proper way to do those. So I just have to make sure I focus on my technique that I was taught and coached by the amazing coaches I have at this level.
2: And you're a big boy. They're not going to hurt you.
7: Yeah, I mean,
2: beat you on a play, but they're not, you're going to be okay.
7: Yeah, I'm a big boy. They're a big boy. We're all big boys out here. So everybody's a big person. Everybody's really good. Everybody's the best of the best. They were at their school. So it's definitely fun. It's a lot of competition. So I have a blast.
2: It had to have been incredibly intense during this summer in the camps, because I know what the competition is like. And when the cut down days come, that's tough. And you're fighting for your life every day in that camp.
7: Yeah, camp was definitely different for me because I was playing center all camp. I've never played center before. And it was different in also the sense where I have to mic everything, working with people's different. I'm not on an island like I used to be, but I really liked it because I got to play next to some vets too. And being able to play next to those vets, see how they talk, see how they communicate, see how they line up on different levels with the ball, seeing how they tighten their splits down, all these different things that I am not used to doing. It was awesome getting to see that and be able to be next to it. So it was I learned more than I had to struggle with.
2: Why do you think you succeeded and stayed with the Broncos? I mean, you're coming out of the Big Sky. Those are long odds.
7: I would say the biggest reason is the coaches that we have. They're so good at teaching me what I need to know. I almost felt bad when I would do it wrong. Mm-hmm. So they're so good at teaching me little things, the why, the how, and the when, that when I'm not doing those in the correct order, I'm like, oh, shoot, they already told me this. They explained it all to the T. I better get this down. So I have to say it's probably the coaching and just being able to shut up, say, I don't know what I'm doing, and then try something new.
2: Well, obviously, you're a good listener. Well, listen, the medical field will have to wait. I'm glad that you are in the medical field. We need people like you doing that, but I'm going to have a lot of fun watching you out there playing on Sunday. By the way, you kept the mullet. I love it.
7: Yep, kept the mullet. It's staying on until I'm done with football.
2: Yeah. Yeah, it keeps the sun off your neck, right?
7: Yes, it does. It keeps the sun off my neck. It gets worse here at elevation, so...
2: Well, Gavin, congratulations again on making the Broncos, and we're all proud and very happy for you. Have a great fall and a great, hopefully a Super Bowl.
7: Thank you so much, yeah.
2: Gavin Ortega joining us here at the half. We'll take a timeout. Be back with more on 103.1 The Coast.
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2: And we're back in the Wheelwright Lumber broadcast booth here at Stewart Stadium. Halftime, the Wildcats trailing at 28-21 after Nate Daly comes off the bench and inspires the Wildcats in the final 5 minutes of the second quarter of play. Let's check out some other scores in the Big Sky right now. Early in the fourth quarter, Eastern Washington at home leading Cal Poly, who the Wildcats will face next week out in California. It's the Eagles 27-24 right now over the Mustangs. At halftime in Pocatello, how about this? Southern Utah leading the Idaho State Bengals 10-7. The Bengals undefeated on the season coming into this game tonight. At halftime over in Greeley, Utah Tech putting up a battle. They're 0-4, but facing Northern Colorado, the Bears lead at 20-13 at the half. And here at Stewart Stadium again, it is the Wildcats trailing by 7 at the break. Later on tonight, Montana will be at UC Davis, and Northern Arizona, along with Mitch Stroman, will be at Montana State. So those are the scores in the Big Sky. Let's recap the scoring here in the first half. Wildcats missed a field goal to start the ball game, and that did not bode well. Was not a good omen. And Portland State took advantage, went down the field, got a 35-yard touchdown run from DeLon Thompson to grab a 7-0 lead. The Wildcats tied it on a 31-yard touchdown jaunt by Seth Rigtrup with 6:46 to go in the first quarter. But on the kickoff, it was Zooey Shelton, who took in 96 yards to the house, and Portland State went back up on top 14-7 with 6:32 to go in the first quarter. A little bit later on, a fumble was recovered by Portland State at the Weber State 18-yard line. Few plays later, it was DeLon Thompson going over from 1 yard out to give the Vikings a 21-7 lead with 3:12 left to go. Wildcats had a chance to score right before the quarter ended. They had it fourth and goal, but could not score, and the Vikings took over. Wildcats will start the second quarter, similar situation, had a first and goal at the 5-yard line of Portland State, but three plays later on fourth and goal from the 2, they could not get in there. Portland State with score at the 5:33 mark. With 5:33, I should say, to go in the first half. It was a long bomb to Terrence Lavelle, T-Love, taking it in and making it 28-7, Portland State. Things look bad for the Wildcats. But Nate Daly, the freshman out of Cache Valley, came off the bench and spelled Devin Brown and got the Wildcat offense going. He went 31 yards to Marvin Session to cut the lead down to 14, to 28-14. And then right before the break, at the end of the first half, hooked up with Marvin Session down the near sideline on an 80-yard touchdown bomb. And that's where we stand right now, 28-21. All right, we'll take another timeout. Be back with the second half right after this here on 103.1 The Coast.
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2: Stewart Stadium, Wheelwright Lumber broadcast booth, Wildcat Carl Arkey along with Dave Steierman. Hope you enjoyed that wild and crazy first half. Here in Ogden, Utah, the Wildcats going down 28-7 before Nate Daly came off the bench and rallied the troops. The Wildcats scored the last 14 points of the first half, and as a result, only trail by a touchdown as we get set to start the second half. Looking at the statistics in the first half, Devin Brown, 7 out of 18, 150 yards. That strong right arm is still strong, but he was just a little bit off tonight. Threw one interception on the evening, was sacked once. That sack was a strip sack, and it led to a touchdown later on, a few plays later, by Portland State. Did not have a touchdown pass on the evening. And with about 5 minutes to go in the first half, Eric Kerr said, we've got to go to the bullpen, and he brought Nate Daly in from the sidelines. Nate was 5 out of 8 for 144 yards, 2 touchdowns, his longest, an 80-yarder to Marvin Session. Marvin, 2 catches in the first half for 111 yards, 2 touchdown catches. Wildcats were led in receiving by Noah Kerr, who had 4 catches for 34 yards. Noah, one of the leading receivers in the nation coming into this ball game tonight. He got going when Nate Daly came into the ball game. So the Wildcats will kick off to start the second half, going from right to left on your radio dial. The Wildcats in their black jerseys, black pants, purple helmets. The Vikings in their green helmets, green pants, white jerseys, green numerals, and there's the kick taken at the goal line. Out to the 10, the 15, and he goes down at the 17-yard line. Much better coverage downfield by the Weber State Wildcats special teams. As they got downfield in a hurry, it was Boyd Sorensen, backup defensive end, who got down there and discouraged the return man from going any further. It's the Wildcat defense coming back out there. Had some good moments in that second quarter. Kind of got stunned in the first quarter, but picked things up in the second quarter. And aside from that one mistake on the big touchdown bomb to Terrence Lavelle, played well. So first and 10 for the Vikings at their own 16-yard line. Handoff right side. Ball carry out past the 20. Hit and racked up at the 22. And wrapped up on the near side of the field by the Wildcats. And it looks like Jaden Mayberry out of Corner Canyon High School got out over there and helped make the stop for the Weber State Wildcats. It was Davion Ross who's back out there playing tonight. He'd been sidelined with a concussion. Sat out the CU game. He's out there tonight, made the stop, but after a gain of 7. So second and short for the Vikings. As Sagapolitelli, who's gone all the way, takes the snap, throws deep down the far sideline, has a man, and he makes the catch and goes out of bounds at the Weber State 39-yard line. A beautifully thrown ball by Sagapolitelli, and a kind of Willie Mays say-hey over-the-shoulder catch by Terrence Lavelle, their big deep threat. And all of a sudden, Portland State comes out, stuns that Wildcat defense again. Coverage was pretty good, but not good enough to prevent the big play and the big gains. First and 10 at the Weber State 43 for the Vikings. They'll hand it off again to Lon Thompson. Dives to the 40, may have gotten the 39, pick up of about 4 for Thompson, who had 2 touchdowns for Portland State in that opening quarter of play. The statistics in that first half are amazing. We'll give you that in just a second after this second down play. Zion Finau coming back out to the middle of the field, getting into that lineup at defensive tackle. Second, 7, as Crew Newman goes in motion, now sets. They fake the pitch out. They hand it to Crew Newman, who tries to sweep the left side. Gets stacked up. The Wildcat defense pretty stout right there. In the first half, the Wildcats had 405 yards of total offense to 215 for Portland State. Wildcats with 18 minutes time of possession to 11 for the Vikings. But the Wildcats were 1 out of 9 on third down and 0 for 3 in the red zone. And they gave a kickoff return of 96 yards. Big play here for the defense. Third and 5 for the Vikings, who lead by 7 as we start the second half. Snap back. Sagapoli fires it incomplete. Out in the flat, trying to go to his tight end, Tanner Beeman. And the Vikings, you would think, well, maybe not. This might be 4 down territory. They're at the Weber State 38. And it looks like they are going to go for it on 4th down as Kevin Johnson comes back out into the lineup at defensive tackle. And yes, indeed, Vikings are going to go for it. They'll send 2 receivers to the near side. Thompson, the lone running back. Sagapolitelli under center sends Crew Newman in motion. Wildcats jump off sides. Back to throw as the flag goes down. They're going deep. And Lavelle, it's overthrown. And now another flag goes down. And it could be, I think both flags are on Weber State. Look like the Wildcats defensive line jumped ahead of the snap, and then it looks as though the defensive secondary was holding T-Love, Terrence Lavelle, who had double coverage that time. But they're going to pick up a first down, I think, out of all this. We'll wait and see what happens as they pick up the hankies.
12: The more punitive one is going to be the flag downfield. And it looks like either one of them is going to give them a first down because it was 4th and 5.
2: Mm-hmm.
12: But it looks like the offside is going to be declined. But the pass, the holding they called downfield is going to be a 10-yard penalty. Either way, after all that, it's going to be a first down for Portland State.
2: So the Vikings pick up the first down via the penalty, and they have moved down the field with this first possession of the second half. Wildcats have done a good job on special teams to keep them to the 17-yard line on the kickoff return, but Sagapolitelli has engineered a drive to start this second half. They have reached the 28 of Weber State. Man in motion is DeLon Thompson, who stops. Retreat goes back the other way, gets the handoff, and gets hammered at the 25 of Weber, right into the Viking bench. So the trickery was not too tricky that time. This is a tricky team. This coaching staff from Central Washington brought some interesting plays with them.
12: No surprise. These guys were a highly successful Division II program. Central Washington has always been very competitive at that level.
2: Second down, about seven. Sagapolitelli rolls to his right, looking. The Wildcats have it covered. Now he throws to the end zone, has a man wide open, and he's off his hands. He overthrew him at the back of the end zone. He was looking at the underneath routes, and then he saw a guy in the end zone and said, let's try to go to him.
12: Oh, you're absolutely right, yeah. And I think that pass was better than it turned out to be. But I think Andre Miller, who was behind everybody, kind of gave up on the play and then sees the ball coming his way and kind of lunged at it lately and skimmed off his hands. But, oh, that could have been deadly for us.
2: Third and seven for the Vikings. There's the throw, and it's dropped at the 20-yard line as they tried to go to Terrence Lavelle on a slant, and he couldn't hang on. Pass wasn't as accurate as Sagapoli has been thus far. So the Vikings will come out and try to kick a field goal, or are they going to punt? No, they're going to try the field goal from... They'll spot it on the far hash at the 32, so this will be about a 42-yard attempt. I think his longest on the season is from 35. Long count, snap back, ball down, kick is up, and it is good. Line drive kick. Didn't go very high, but it was high enough to clear the bar. And so the Portland State Vikings get a field goal from Joshua Hossman-Lees. And the Vikings go up 31-21 with 11:47 to go here in the third quarter of play. But the Wildcats limiting the Portland State Vikings to a field goal instead of a touchdown. And now we'll see what Nate Daly and company can do as they get the ball for the first time here in the second half of play. By the way, I was remiss last week in not congratulating all of those who were inducted into the Weber State Hall of Fame. That was a week ago Friday night. Mary Kay Amacone, the great softball coach for the Wildcats. David Blair, the great athlete on the men's track and field team. Cam Higgins, who we heard from at halftime last week. Norm Tarbox, the Reed K. Swenson Award. And, of course, Randy Ray, who was 16 years, I believe 16 years, head coach for the Weber State Wildcats basketball team, brought Damian Lillard to town, and the winningest coach in basketball in Weber State history. So congratulations to all the inductees into the Weber State Hall of Fame. Houseman Lee to kick off. Wildcats have not been able to bring one back so far tonight, but they're going to get a chance this time from the 5. Out to the 20, still going, 25, and no more. That's as far as it'll go. Maybe the 26-yard line on the return. That might have been Dyson Parker. Let's see as they unpile. Yeah, it was Dyson Parker on the return for the Wildcats as he brought it out. About a 15-yard return, maybe 20-yard return. So the Wildcats, who are familiar with this field position, they started most of their drives from about the 25 in the first half. But it's Nate Daly who will be a quarterback as we start the second half. If you're just joining us, Devin Brown got the start. And with 5 minutes to go in the first half, the Wildcats down 28-7. The switch was made. And Nate Daly flipped the switch and brought the Wildcats back. Nate Daly to throw. Throwing deep down the near side for Noah Kerr. And it's picked off. At the 37, here comes Portland State all the way back to midfield, inside the midfield stripe, and taken down at the 34-yard line of the Wildcats. And that is, they have a couple of number sixes, unless I'm reading the number. Oh, it's number five. Okay, five looks like six. That's Marcellus Ryan, and he was playing deep safety back there and just... took the ball away, hung up there.
12: Well, you're right. They have a couple of fives and a couple of sixes, but that was just a poor decision. Nate had, in his mind, he was going to throw to Noah. But the brother was down the sidelines, and he was the one that was open. He just threw to the, he just locked in and threw to the wrong receiver, and that wrong receiver was covered by a defensive back, and the other care brother was open.
2: They had double coverage here on first down. Play action, the throw out in the flat, and it's dropped. Dropped by the running back, DeLon Thompson. They faked it to Thompson. Then they threw it to him out in the flat. The throw was low and it's incomplete. So the clock stops with 11:11 left to go here in the third quarter. And Portland State in good field position at the Weber State 33-yard line. Vikings up by 10, 31-21. They kicked a field goal just a few moments ago. And they're close to being in field goal range again. Sacapolitelli back in the shotgun. Thompson to his left. Takes the handoff, goes left, breaks into the secondary. Down the sideline, he may go, and he will go into the end zone for the touchdown. They broke another big run, went over the left side, and Portland State has come roaring back after seeing their big 21-point lead cut down to 7 at the end of the first half. Portland State comes out, kicks a field goal, and runs it over on a long run by DeLon Thompson. And just went right over left tackle. Not anything fancy, but Thompson having a great night. And Portland State looks as though the Vikings are intent on trying to break their winless streak and get their first victory of the season at the Wildcats' expense here at Stewart Stadium. But a long way to go in this one as the point after is up and it is good. All right, timeout on the field, 11:03 to go. All is not lost. The Wildcats have come back before, and they'll have a chance here to do it again. Trailing 38-21 on 103.1 The Coast.
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2: 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And the Vikings jump back up on top by 17 points, 38-21. Lots of time left to go. The Wildcats have only run one play here in the second half, and that was an interception, which came back to burn them as Marcellus Riley picked off Nate Daly, who may have gotten a little bit too greedy trying to go to Noah Kerr on a deep pattern. And the interception led to a 33-yard touchdown run by DeLon Thompson, who's having his best night of the season by far, as are the rest of the Vikings. Right now, Thompson with 12 carries for 104 yards and 3 touchdowns. So Hossman Lees to kick off once again as the Vikes go from left to right. And this is a strong kick, about 8 or 9 yards deep into the end zone. And Dyson Parker lets it go. So the Wildcats, let's see what Eric Kerr dials up. Head coach is also the offensive coordinator. And made the quarterback change with about 5 minutes to go in the first half. It paid off then, as Nate Daly teamed up with Marvin Session on a couple of big touchdowns. But the Wildcats are going to have to outscore Portland State. The Vikings are putting a lot of points on the board. So it's a shootout. Handoff on first down. Strong run by the Wildcats gets them out to about the 30-yard line. Omar Shaw over right tackle, banging it out there. Omar, the bigger, more physical, running back. Wildcats, of course, going without Spencer Ferguson tonight, which is a big loss for the Wildcats. They're hoping they can get him back in a couple of weeks. He has that strained MCL. On second down, handoff. Omar into the secondary, still going, got a first down, squirts out to the 45-yard line. So Omar Shaw, you get the feeling he's the kind of back that the more work you give him, the better he gets.
12: I'm kind of shocked that he's our third or fourth running back. That's as good as he is.
2: It's the injuries that have held him back.
12: To keep him on the bench this long, I mean, a healthy Omar is really going to be one of the upper-end running backs in the Big Sky Conference.
2: He goes in motion, and now here's Daly keeping it and getting some good yardage. He's slammed to the turf, though, as he gets inside the 50 to the 48 of Portland State. Pops right back up. But you don't want to see your quarterback taking too many hits like that.
12: No, I'm not a fan.
2: Well, of course, you're a quarterback.
12: Well,
2: you do one.
12: That's true. And I ran a lot. And there was some design draw plays for me as well. But
2: you pay a price.
12: Absolutely.
2: Second and two as Daly takes the snap. He'll let Omar do the work. Now he breaks into the secondary and almost broke that one. He got inside the 45 to the 43. So the chain gang moves the chains, and the Wildcats are methodically moving down the field. After getting the ball at the 25, they have reached the 44, Portland State. The Wildcats right over the ball, ready to go. Nate Daly now under center. They're out of the power eye. Daly turns, gives it to Omar, puts his head and shoulders down and moves the pile forward, still moving the pile forward, gets it down to about the 36-yard line. What a run by Omar Shaw. Never gave up.
12: Well, I think it was a combination of him never giving up, but an offensive line that never gave up either. I mean, he just got behind a group of three or four of them, and they just pushed that pile for an extra 5 yards. Those are always fun to watch.
2: A lot of tushes doing some pushing.
12: But hey, that was the old school one.
2: Second down, we'll call it three, and out of the eye again. Play action, Daly throws to the near side, caught. Nice throw and catch to Noah Kerr, who steps out of bounds at the 22, or they're going to put it at the 23. Looks like the 23-yard line, but well-executed play that time.
12: Actually, the 28.
2: Oh, excuse me, 28-yard line. You're right, 28.
12: It's hard to tell from it. This one's right below us, so we have to almost lean out of our seats to get a good look at it. But it was really a nice throw and catch.
2: I think it was wishful thinking on my part. But we'll take it. It's a first down. Mm-hmm. And now Daly goes back into the gun with Omar to his right. Play action, back to throw, and tries to set up the screen, and it's going nowhere. Ball falls harmlessly to the turf. Portland State smelled that one out.
12: Yeah, that was one of those screen passes that it looks like one of the number sixes, Jackson Helmstetler, sniffed that thing out. It was right in the middle of it all. I don't think he touched the ball. I don't think he touched. He just was in the middle of it. And those kind of screen passes, you kind of look for wide open areas to pop it to him, and he was standing in the middle of it messing it all up.
2: Mess things up. That's a good way to put it. Here's Daly to throw again. Zings it out there. Oh, almost picked off. Trying to go to Marvin Session at the 12. And it was off target to Marvin. And it was almost an interception for Portland State.
12: Yeah, you're right. We're lucky to get that one back. Marvin was open. And he ran down the field at about 15 yards and curled up and tried to find a little open area. Nate was trying to do was throw to an open area that he thought Marvin was going to move over to, and then Marvin didn't move, and the ball went to where he threw to, of course, and then that hit the defensive back right in the chest.
2: Third and 10. Bubble screen inside, and Robert Young makes the catch, but he's wrapped up right away, and the Wildcats are going to be forced to make a decision right here. They're going to be at the 26 of Portland State. And it's well within Dellenbach's range.
12: No doubt. I think field goal is the right decision here. I mean, they need the points.
2: I don't think they're going to do it,
12: though. They're down by three scores. It would be a long field goal, about a 45-yarder. But, you know, fourth and nine is a tough down and distance.
2: Wildcats are 2 out of 4 on fourth down here tonight. They've got a long way to go. Fourth and nine. Daly to throw as time now drifts to his right. Now stops, throws, has a man. It's going to be a touchdown. Marvin Session, his third touchdown of the night. touchdown, touchdown, touchdown. And Dally kept the play alive. And is there a flag down? Yes, there is at the 20-yard line.
12: Yeah, I'm not sure what that is. That's an odd place. Look at the field judge involved.
2: It could be holding
12: that
2: on.
12: That could be a defensive foul. Yep, it is.
2: I think it's holding on Portland State. Yeah, there it is. All right, touchdown counts.
12: Yep, it does. Let's go back to that play really quick. And Marvin did a great job. The defensive back was right there. I mean, he was right in his pocket. But the ball was thrown just over his outstretched hands. And that defensive back, if he was a couple inches taller, would have knocked it down. But it was just a perfectly thrown ball. And Nate bought a little time, let the receivers get open, knowing he needed 9 yards. There was no reason to be in a hurry. He's not going to run for it initially. He might run for it later. He just let that play develop. Marvin got in the open field, and that's one-on-one, and he just threw a perfect pass.
2: Two guys making great plays and hooking up, and the Wildcats, they want to go for two here. Try to cut this to 38-29. So let's see what Dally can do. Takes the snap, throws, and overthrows Robert Young in the end zone. So the two-point conversion is no good. And the Wildcats will be trailing by 11. And so you can understand the thinking right there. If you cut it down to a 9-point game, it's still two possessions.
12: We're going to go to a timeout here. But
2: we'll take a timeout.
12: I'll tell you about my thinking after
2: all right.
12: This timeout.
2: We'll discuss that. 7:04 to go here in the third. 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
2: Back in the Wheelwright Lumber broadcast booth at Stewart Stadium on a gorgeous night for college football. Warm temperatures and no breeze to speak of here. But there's been a lot of footballs flying through the air and kicking up some strong winds out there as Portland State has put 38 points on the scoreboard. The Weber State Wildcats just scored another touchdown, third in the night for Marvin Session, who's having his best game as a Weber State Wildcat. Marvin now with three catches, 138 yards, three touchdowns, and that connection is working, as is the one with Noah Kerr. But the Wildcats, you think maybe getting a little bit greedy there?
12: As is the connection with Carl and Dave, too.
2: Yes, absolutely.
12: Yes. Got to give ourselves a
2: absolutely.
12: Little bit of credit.
2: Yes.
12: Right? Anyways, okay, enough bragging about us. Yeah, I'm not sure I understand that. And how this game goes, that might be a question in postgame for
2: yeah.
12: you.
2: No, we will ask about that.
12: You'll ask.
2: I will ask,
12: I will be long gone, but let's talk more about it after this kickoff.
2: All right, here's the kick from Dallenbach. And hopefully he can get it into the end zone, and he will. One of his better kicks of the night on kickoffs, and the Wildcats showing a different formation again now here. As Tanner Jacobson is kind of mixing things up with the kickoff team, the kickoff coverage team. But first things first, the Wildcats got to get some stops here as Portland State has put 10 points on the board here in the second quarter. Vikings leading it 38-27. Still plenty of time to play. 7:04 to go in what has become a wild Big Sky shootout. And Saga Politelli, who's gone all the way. We're not sure why Gabe Downing, who had played the last three games and played pretty well. But Chris Fisk, the head coach, making the quarterback change. And it's worked for him as Politelli has played well tonight. On first down, hands it off to DeLon Thompson, who's also played well. He plows into the line and will get 5 yards on the first down carry. So continue, Professor.
12: Well, I mean, and you know this, Carl, just by us chatting, these coaches have what they call a two-point play chart.
2: Right.
12: And it's really a little cheat sheet that helps you make a decision after. We'll keep on talking after
2: right.
12: this play.
2: We'll go to second and let's call it six, just shy of the 30-yard line, as Portland State has two receivers, actually three receivers, to the near side. And Sacapolatelli is looking for one of them across the middle, and it is dropped. Dropped. He was open. And that was number two, Jason Robinson, who had the ball, could not hang on to it. Continue.
12: Well, we're going to give a little bit of credit there to the Weber State linebacker that got his hands up and really distracted that pass. But there's a chart that helps coaches make decisions in that situation. Do I go for two? Do I kick it? Time, score.
2: And that chart says go for one in
12: that
2: situation? That
12: chart in that situation says go for one. It's a much higher percentage than a two-point try.
2: On third down, the pass is picked off. Picked off on a deflection. The Wildcats get the turnover. That could be a big momentum shift right there as the Weber State Wildcats get a break. The ball was off target, deflected by the defensive back, and it may have been Pierre Hunter who I think got the deflection. But let me check the number on that before we go too far. Nope, it wasn't Pierre. It was that was actually Tamal Johnson.
12: Yeah.
2: Tamal Johnson.
12: Yeah, good. Yep, it was Tamal.
2: So the Wildcats get a pick.
12: And they practice that tip drill all the time in practice. All the time. It's a deflection. It's quick reaction. A lot of times that ball just bounces off the second player just because they don't see it coming and can't react quick enough. But that was great reactionary skills there.
2: Cats have got to cash in. Back to throw on play action. Throwing deep. Man's open. Underthrown. But the ball, I believe, is caught. And there's a flag that goes down as Marvin Session went down at the 18-yard line. Marvin is having himself a night.
12: Brilliant one-handed catch. There's going to be pass interference on that anyways. It's going to be declined because it was by the defense. But just a brilliant comeback one-handed catch by Marvin. Just having a career night.
2: So right now, Eric Kerr has seen something he really likes out there. He likes Marvin Session.
12: Well,
2: he likes the matchup.
12: And when you could hear the crowd roar in the stadium because that was a replay on the Jumbotron.
2: Here's the handoff on first down into the line of scrimmage. The Wildcats move the pile to the 16-yard line. Seth Rigtrup, the sophomore from Springville, getting the carry on first down. Seth on the night with 7 carries, right around 57 yards, averaging about 8 yards per touch. Has that 31-yard touchdown run to his credit in the first half. Brings up second, 7 yards to go for the first down. Rigtrup stays in there. Play action. Dally, end zone. Noah Kerr made the catch. Touchdown, touchdown, touchdown. Wildcats, what a catch by Noah Kerr.
12: Brilliant catch. Just a great throw as well. Right into the corner. And to catch that ball and keep both feet in was, this is a big-time catch. The kind of catch you see on Sundays.
2: That's the catch you have to, I mean, you got to have great hands. That's not one of those that you kind of hit you in the stomach and you kind of cover up.
12: You have to know where you're at.
2: Right.
12: Yeah, I mean, he's catching the ball in the air, coming down, and had both feet in.
2: His 7th touchdown catch of the season, came in leading the nation with 6 touchdown catches through 4 games. And Nate, now on the night, with a total of 6 receptions, 1 touchdown. Last week, had only 2 catches, no touchdowns in the win over Northwestern State as Coach Kerr was trying to spread the wealth around and did, which makes for a happier wide receiver room. Here's Dallenbach with a point after. The Wildcats go for 1, and they have cut the lead down to 4 with 5:19 to go here in the third quarter of play. We got a barn burner going on here in Ogden, Utah. It's Portland State 38, Weber State 34, here on 103.1 The Coast.
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2: That touchdown pass to Noah Kerr is tonight's Parker and McConkie impact play of the game when life delivers an unexpected impact. 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That's 833-STAND-UP. Parker and McConkie Injury Law. Along with Dave Steierman, former great quarterback for the Weber State Wildcats, who had nights like this himself not too many moons ago. I'm Wildcat Carl Arkey, who never had a night like this. Wildcats trailing 38-34, 5:19 to go. If you're just joining us, Weber trailed 28-7 late in the first half. Quarterback change was made. Nate Daly brought in off the sideline, and the freshman from Cache Valley has responded big time for the Weber State Wildcats. So far on the night, Nate Daly, 10 of 16 throwing, 4 touchdowns, the 1 interception, but he's thrown for 230 yards and has brought his team back along with help from Marvin Session and Noah Kerr. Here's the run-up and the kickoff. This is not going to be returned by Portland State, and the Vikings will have it 1st and 10 at their own 25 on the touchback.
12: Nate Daly, what do you say? I mean, it's just kind of an amazing thing.
2: Not a lot of guys can come off the bench and give you that much spark.
12: I don't know if it's – I mean, let's – I think we have to probably be fair to the situation. Coming off the bench is kind of a an exaggeration with this kid because he has started the last –
2: He has started, true.
12: The last three games and performed extremely – unexpectedly well, and then he's been a little average sometimes and a little below average. But that's
2: up and down, that's a freshman.
12: Exactly, but to get the call in this situation and do what he's doing is really amazing.
2: 1st and 10, Vikings, they send a man in motion. They hand it off to Crew Newman, trying to sweep the left side. Nothing doing for Crew. The Wildcat Crew cleans up at the 26-yard line. So Crew Newman, the Swiss Army knife, good kick returner, good receiver, more of a possession receiver, and they use him on those sweeps, those jet sweeps. And that time the Wildcats not fooled. They contain the edge, and it brings up 2nd down and 8 for Portland State. The Vikings, who trailed, actually never have trailed in this game, actually led by 21 in the first half, now leading by just 4 as Teddy Worthen creeps up to the line. And here comes the run over the right side, and the Wildcats recover in time to prevent a 1st down. That looked like that might pop for a big, big gain. And DeLon Thompson was tackled at the 32, so that's going to bring up 3rd and 3. So the Vikings leading 38-34, 4:19 to go here in the third quarter. Wanting to hang on to the football, and the Wildcats trying to get this big crowd fired up, and they are fired up as DeLon Thompson will come off the field on this big 3rd down play. Empty backfield, big shifting by Portland State. And here's the run out of the Wildcat, and they're going to get the 1st down as they dive across the 35-yard line to the 36, and it was Crew Newman who came as they shifted all kinds of people and got Newman back there in the Wildcat formation, and he picks up the 1st down. They bring back Sagapolitelli now on 1st and 10, and the clock continues to roll. 3:30 left to go here in the third quarter. Wildcats with a 4-man front as Sagapolitelli hands it off. No gain or short gain, maybe even a loss. Could have been a loss. Let's see where they spot it. Wildcats stopping the ball carrier. And that was Niall Raby who comes in and spells DeLon Thompson now and then. Niall will come off and Thompson will come back out. Davion Ross comes out at linebacker for the Wildcats, who have forced Portland State into a second and 11 situation. Two receivers to the near side. Thompson to the right of Sagapolitelli, who hands it to Thompson across the 40. Bang down. Tenny Worthen coming up to make the stop at the 43, and that will bring up another third down play.
12: Yeah, bit of an odd-looking running play. Just a quarterback, a quick draw, if you will. But the whole right side of the offensive line did a great job of collapsing Weber State's defensive line on that side, and he really ran for 5 or 6 yards without

0: 4 late in the third quarter. Sagapolitelli rolls to his left, throws, and it's incomplete as he is trying to go to Tanner Beeman right at the first down marker, but threw it short. So the defense will hold for Weber State and get the ball back in the hands of Nate Daly and company.
1: It's really Carl, I'm not really sure I get that play call. You're asking your quarterback to roll to the left and throw the ball on the run to a receiver running a flat pattern towards the outside. I mean, that's a difficult throw for an NFL quarterback with a cannon of an arm, let alone that kind of ball to the left. It was just a poor pass play.
0: Rodriguez, is almost blocked by the Wildcats. Gets it away, and it's fielded by the Wildcats' Robert Young, who works his way up the near sideline for about 5 or 7 yards. And a good return by Robert Young, kind of a gutsy return.
1: No, I think it was but he had the sideline to work with. That was a good thing. So if he were to have bobbled that ball, there was a sideline it would probably bounce to out on. But really, I think that they, after the last punt, right, that kind of fooled him. I think he was a bit too deep. The ball was a bit short. And if you remember that play we talked about, it ended up rolling an extra 25 yards because he couldn't get to it in time. Smart play because he was probably going to muff it if he had even got to it. But in this particular case, he was going to make up for lost amends on that last one. He was going to make sure he caught it and got some yardage out of it and not see what happened last time and let that ball hit the ground and roll back on him.
0: First and 10 Wildcats at their own 18-yard line, empty backfield, 5 out in the pattern. Daly zings it in there to Noah Kerr, makes the catch, spins ahead to the 26-yard line. Good gain on first down. He looks so authoritative back there. Finds his favorite receiver, Noah Kerr. He's working on a big night right now. The Wildcats need it. And how? As they try to pick up their second conference win of the season. 1:33 left to go. Second and short as Noah goes in motion across the formation. Daly back in the pocket. Throws it to the far side and overthrows Noah Kerr out there, and perhaps wisely so.
1: Absolutely. That ball there, he scanned the field. Nobody's open. Noah's out in the flat, just airmailed it over his head. As we say, live to fight another play. And third and two, no reason to take a chance with any force of any balls into tight coverage there.
0: So third and two, as Dave Steierman just told you, with 1:24 to go in the third. Wildcats down by 4. They snap it to Daly. He runs for the first down and more. 40-yard line. Ball stripped, though, and Portland State recovers at the Weber State 45-yard line. He was struggling to get more yards, and Portland State, give him credit. They reached in there and ripped the ball out.
1: You're exactly right. Just a great play call. And just got down into traffic. And of course, quarterbacks aren't normally ball carriers. They're not usually used to, as we say, the tuck drill in practice where their running backs are, where they tuck the ball away. And of course, the defensive back, what are they going to do? They're going to try and strip the ball.
0: Strip that ball.
1: Because trying to strip a running back, too. But absolutely, the likelihood of a running back is much harder to get out of his hands than a quarterback that doesn't normally run with a football like that. But a tough one there. But, hey, defense needs to rise up and get us the ball back. Still a lot of time left in this game.
0: Quick change right here. Defense needs to get them off the field. As Sagapolitelli takes the snap, throws to the far side. It's caught. Terrence Lavelle's going to be stopped. No, he keeps going. He broke a tackle. Wildcats had him for a loss of about 1, but Lavelle kept his feet, dove forward, and actually got some pretty good yardage, about 4 or 5 yards. So T-Love making a good play out there for Portland State. The Wildcats trying to make a tackle up around the shoulder pads instead of going down low. And as a result, Portland State has it, second down. They've got it 2nd and 6 on the scoreboard, so we'll go with that. They're at the Weber 38-yard line. They break the huddle, and again, here comes, that was a strange, I'm not sure if that was an illegal formation or not, but they waited until the last second. They break the huddle. Boy, I don't think old Chris Fisk is not going to be happy about this.
1: No.
0: That was not an illegal. It was a strange play. It was different. They rushed up to the line of scrimmage and were going to snap it immediately.
1: Yeah, I think what happened here, yeah, this one here, I'm going to make a note and talk to my officials.

0: these officials after the game here, just because it's a, I'm curious on this. But nonetheless, here on this particular play, the umpire was radioed in to go, don't let this snap happen. I think that they were checking the spot of the ball, and therefore they ran in and stopped the snap from happening.
1: There's the snap. The handoff goes to DeLon Thompson, dives ahead to the 35, 3 yards short of the first down. So the Vikings in another big third down situation. But we will have to wait a moment for that as the third quarter comes to an end here at Stewart Stadium. Great ball game between two longtime rivals in the Big Sky. It's Portland State 38, Weber State 34. Back with the fourth quarter right after this here on 103.1 The Coast.
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1: Along with former Weber State great Dave Steierman, I'm Wildcat Carl Arkey, and we are in the Wheelwright Lumber broadcast booth here at Stewart Stadium, where we have 15 minutes of football remaining. It's Portland State 38, the Weber State Wildcats 34. Well, if you're on the go and want to stay connected to live college sports anywhere in the country, simply download the free Varsity Network app. Available on Apple and Android, it's easier than ever to listen live and keep up with your favorite teams. 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Wild game here at Stewart Stadium. In case you're just joining us, where have you been? Portland State got off to a 28-7 lead. Wildcats came roaring back, cut it down to 7 going into the locker room at halftime. Portland State scored the first 10 points of the second half, but the Wildcats responded. And it's been Marvin Session and Noah Kerr teaming up with Nate Daly to keep the Wildcats in this ball game. And the Wildcats, well, I'm saying they have a chance, Dave Steierman. They have a chance.
0: That chance is with a capital C chance.
1: It's a big chance.
0: Which, I mean, I'm at this point here, all things considered, I think we're going to win this game. I expect us to win this game. Now, I've been pretty confident all along, even down when we were down in the first half, even when we got back down to 17 here early in the third. We're just doing too many good things to not be back in this game, to give ourselves a chance. But now we're a different situation. Now we're in the fourth quarter. We're in a four-point game. Now we've had a couple of mishaps by the offense. We've had a fumble. We've had an interception. We've had some stalled drives. Things are kind of calming down now, especially offensively. Now the defense is still kind of bending but not breaking, if you know, to use that cliche.
1: It's a good one.
0: Yeah, in this case, it's been that way. You know, maybe we can get a stop here, and you know, they're not going to kick it from here, so we're going to have to get them, stop them twice. But I feel pretty good about where we're at right now.
1: Got to get up here on third and three for the Vikings, who send Crew Newman in motion. They'll give it to the running back, big hole, first down, down to the 30-yard line. DeLon Thompson has been a wrecking ball here tonight against the Weber State Wildcats. He's a good running back. And again, you've said this before on the evening, you have to keep things in perspective when you look at their first four games. Their statistics are skewed because of who they play. They play two terrific teams in the top 20 in the FCS. Well, one of them was in the top 20. And then they play Oregon. They play San Diego State. So this is a team that's got some talent, and they're driving again, first and 10 at the Weber 31. Sagapolitelli with Thompson to his right. Sends a man in motion across the formation. They hand it off. Here goes the running back Thompson, breaking tackles, getting inside the 30 to the 27, perhaps the 26. Strong, 5'9", 200-pound runner, DeLon Thompson, who so far on the night has 17 carries, 127 yards, and three touchdowns. And he has been the bulk of the running game for Portland State. They picked up four, second and six, at the Weber 27. Thompson way deep in the backfield as Sagapolitelli under center goes back to throw on play action, looking, rushed and sacked back at the 34-yard line. The Wildcats with a coverage sack that time. The Wildcats forced him to hold the ball till the posse arrived. And the Wildcat sack means another $200 from Mountain America to support the Ogden School Foundation and help end childhood hunger. Third and long now for Portland State. The Vikings up 38-34, 13:07 to go in the game. Wildcats really need a stop here. Three-man rush, extra defenders in the secondary. They're showing blitz. Are they coming? No. Back to throw. Sagapolitelli throws, and it's dropped. It is incomplete. And Tenny Worthen made sure as he hit the intended receiver and made sure he did not hang on to the football. And the Wildcats force Portland State, I would think, into a punting situation here. This has got to be beyond, well beyond, range for their field goal kicker. Although they're going to try it. They are going to try it from the 41-yard line, so a 51-yard attempt for a young man whose longest kick coming into this game was from 35 yards out. It's right about in the middle of the field. Can the Wildcats get another block? We'll find out. They stopped the play, blew it dead before the snap. So a delay of game on Portland State. And now they're just going to punt it. Were they just trying,
0: well
1: drawing the Wildcats offside was not going to do them much good.
0: I'm not really sure that if you're just going to try and draw them offside, you keep your offense out there. Quarterback barks out some signals, try to get them to jump.
1: And then you're 5 yards closer to the field goal.
0: But if you're just going to go out through your field goal attempt and then stand there, and take a penalty.
1: Not sure about that one.
0: That's sure, but oh well.
1: Rodriguez Montanez, the punter from midfield, hangs it high, and I think this one's going to go into the end zone. It does. Wildcats get a break right there as he was not able to hit the coffin corner. And we have got a timeout on the field. The Wildcats will have the football, trailing by four with 12:44 to go in the game. When we come back here on 103.1 The Coast.
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1: Wildcats have the ball with 12:44 to go, trailing by four. And you have to give a lot of credit to Ashton Oberg and Kevin Johnson, who got that sack on the coverage sack. The secondary also did a great job of forcing Sagapolitelli to hold the ball longer than he wanted to. But as a result of that, the Wildcats end up getting the ball back, not giving up any points. And they'll give the ball to Nate Daly at the 20-yard line. And we'll see what the young man out of Cache Valley can do with it. Millville, Utah, to be precise. Sky Ridge High School, 4A Player of the Year a year ago. As a senior, now as a freshman, has thrown four touchdown passes in this game already. Takes the snap. Play action. Steps up. Throws deep. Has a man and overthrows Noah Kerr at the 45 of Portland State. He had two steps, and he's gone if he catches it.
0: Well, not only did he have two steps, but Nate had two hands on top of his head after he unloaded that ball, knowing that ball was overthrown. But that was a scream touchdown all the way, just sailed on a little bit.
1: So second and 10 for Weber as Nate Daly looks to his coach, Eric Kerr, on the sideline. A highly decorated coach out of Corner Canyon High School who's brought a high-powered offensive attack here to Weber State. Daly calls for the ball. Quarterback keeper on the delay. Cuts outside, cuts inside, gets across the 30 and is taken down at the 33-yard line. Boy, he is worth the price of admission every time he takes off running.
0: I know you're giggling like I was at about the 26 or so. He started to get into the fetal running position, not wanting to take a big hit. You see that? And we're like, it kind of made me kind of laugh that he's protecting himself because he knows a hit's coming.
1: Doesn't want to fumble again.
0: Nope. He's got his two hands, body, shoulders, legs wrapped around that football, but really a nice job.
1: First and 10 Wildcats. Daly back to throw on play action. Throwing deep again. Has Marvin Session, who makes the catch as he's being tackled before the catch. There is no flag, but he made the catch, I believe, and now they're going to wave it off. They'll wave it off at the 25-yard line. That pass was underthrown as compared to the pass to Noah Kerr, which was overthrown. Marvin had to slow down. He had two steps as well. Wildcats wide receivers are beating these guys down the field.
0: No doubt, and you can see the trajectory of that ball was much higher. That allowed for Marvin to run underneath that ball, a little underthrown, but I think I'm with you. It looked like there might have been a little bit of contact by the defensive back, mainly due to the ball being underthrown before the ball got there. I think that's what the crowd is boo-birding about.
1: Yeah, not happy about that one, but play on. The Wildcats will have to do that. Second and 10 from their own 34, and it's another quarterback keeper as Nate dives across the 35, gets out to the 38. He just kind of picks his way. He's looking, and he tiptoes through the tulips, and he finds a little hole here and there, and we've got an injured Wildcat. That's Colby Howard, the backup tight end, limping off. He'll come off with Seth Rigtrup, who seems to be okay. Just a substitution. So big third down and five for the Cats, who trail by four with the 11:20 to go in the ball game. They've got it at their own 38-yard line. Need to reach the 43. Empty backfield as Nate Daly will have five out in the pattern. Calls for the ball. Throws complete. Marvin Session hammered very close to the first down yardage marker. It may be about a yard short, as it was a quick slant to Marvin, made a good catch, but got spun down, and the Wildcats are facing fourth and about a half a yard to pick up the first down. And Eric Kerr says, we're going for it. Let's go. Brody Coutrere, the center, who is spelling Jacob Edmonds here tonight. Are they going to give him the first down? Oh, I thought they were moving the chains. Yeah, they did. They moved the chains. It's a first down. So they gave the Wildcats the spot they needed at the 43. And now they're going to come in. They may look at this again. All right, they're going to check and see if it is indeed a Wildcat first down. Wildcats wisely got up to the line of scrimmage very quickly, tried to snap it before anybody could stop that. But the eyes in the sky, we'll look that over.
0: Well, this one here is a bit of a tricky play. This ball was thrown to one side of the field, and the line judge on this side had the spot, was closer to the play, signaled first down to the referee. The umpire who's spotting the ball actually glanced across the field at the head linesman, who actually was about a yard shorter than that, with a different spot. Well, in this situation, typically you're going to take the spot from the nearest official. And in this case, the nearest official was on Weber State's sidelines, just by chance. And then, of course, the other official, who's a yard short, thinking, and what is that telling Coach Fisk? Well, he's got it short. This guy's saying first. Then referee says, what is it? And then you know what it is? Then replay says,
1: We'll decide.
0: So what's going to happen here is they're going to come in.
1: Oh, they're taking it back. It's not a first down.
0: Well, not necessarily. They're
1: moving the chains.
0: Yep.
1: Fourth down, and they need to move the chains. That's correct where they've got them set up. They need to get to the 43, and Eric Kerr, he had already signaled he was going to go for it on fourth down. There's 10 minutes and 25 seconds to go in the game. Interesting decision.
0: Yeah, so that was all the only reason this got, in my opinion here, and I'm not a active official any longer, I think the only reason that got even reviewed in the first place is because we had one official signaling first down and with his pointing, and the other official opposite was standing short and with his body language signaling, no, I got fourth down, and therefore just caused a replay, which is fine. They want to get it right.
1: Full house, backfield for the Wildcats. They give it to Mapa Vainuku, who bounces off a tackle and gets much more than the first down. So Mapa Vainuku, his third carry of the season. The other two have resulted in short touchdown bursts, but a great job of keeping his feet moving at the first down and more, Dave.
0: Oh, no, that was a beautiful play. The thing I get worried about is once he breaks into the clear like he did, keep protecting that football. Then you're there for short yardage, and once you get clear, don't get you know, casual with the ball and make sure you protect it. And he did a great job all the way through that play of not only getting the first down, but getting some extra yards and never even bobbled the ball at all.
1: Gutsy call by Eric Kerr pays off. Here's the throw down the middle, and it's caught and then dropped. Or was it caught? Did Colby Howard hang on at the 27? I think he might have. Yeah, they're going to give him the catch. Colby Howard, who just limped off a minute or so ago, makes a leaping grab on a high throw by Nate Daly and came down at the 27-yard line. Big gain for the Wildcats, who are hoping they can take the lead on this drive for the first time tonight. Power eye formation. Daly under center, turns, hands off, left side, looking for running room, breaking on a tackle but not getting very far. Is the ball carrier for Weber State. I believe it was Seth Rigtrup. Yeah, it was Seth. So the Wildcats get positive yardage on the first down carry. Second and 8 as the clock continues to roll. 8:20 left to go in this one. If the Wildcats can get a score, they can go up by 5. If my math is correct. No, they go up by 3. Back to throw. Here is Nate making a rush from behind, and he lets it go at the last second. It's incomplete. And Nate Daly.
0: I don't think so. I think they're going to call this a fumble.
1: Oh, my goodness.
0: Yep, they sure are.
1: They're going to call it a fumble as Nate Daly was being pressured from behind. Never saw the pressure coming.
0: Yep.
1: And he got hit and apparently got fumbled. Let's look at it again on the replay. And you're right. Yep. He was hit.
0: He was hit before his arm had a chance to come forward. And that's a clear fumble recovered by the defense.
1: Nate Daly's second fumble here in the second half. But some of the blame for that lies with the offensive line allowing the defensive end to get in there. Brogan Deasis, and he made a big play, and Portland State gets the ball back at the 26-yard line. 8 minutes left to go. Still time, but you got to get a stop here. Handoff, Thompson, running right, trying to get the edge. He does. He's down the sideline, 50, 40, cuts back inside, 30, 25, 20, taken down at the 16-yard line. Oh, what a backbreaker that is. As DeLon Thompson just swept the right side, kept the play going, cut it up the sideline, cut back to the middle of the field, and gets all the way to the Weber State 17-yard line.
0: Yeah, it's just a tough one here. We had a chance there. I can't tell who that is to make a tackle at the 45. Instead of making a tackle, he tried to slap the ball out from behind, poke it out behind him, but didn't wrap him up. Just poked the ball, missed the ball, went to the ground, running back ran. Porter Small, defensive line, he made the touchdown-saving tackle.
1: First and 10, handoff, up the middle they go, inside the 15-yard line. At the very least, Portland State is in field goal territory right now, and they could go up 41-34, and that's really what the Wildcats are hoping for at this point, to limit them to a field goal attempt. But that would give Wildcats a chance. They just can't afford to give up a touchdown here. Vikings break the huddle. They'll send two receivers to the near side, Lavelle and Crew Newman. DeLon Thompson, the lone running back, deep in the backfield as Sagapolitelli under center, turns, gives it to Thompson, starts left, cuts back to the middle, picks up some positive yards, and the Vikings will be facing a third down situation with 6:19 to go. Vikings up 38-34. They've scored 10 points here in the second half, had 28 in the first half. Seven of those 28 points came on a 96-yard kickoff return. Third down, 6 yards to go. Vikings put Sagapoli back in the shotgun, takes the snap, back to throw, under pressure, releases, it's caught, and it's a first down. Inside the 10-yard line. And it's a backup tight end who made the catch for Portland State, Tyson Hunt, who came free. The Wildcats were bringing the pressure, and that opened things up.
0: No doubt, Carl. That was really a great, great play by Sagapuntatele. It was just a jump pass, had a defender at his legs, was able to jump up in the air, get enough on the ball, and get the ball out. It was just a really, really great play by the quarterback.
1: First and goal to go for the Vikings, who might be able to put this game away if they can get in the end zone. Wildcats desperately try to keep them out. Snap back, handoff, straight ahead run, close to the goal line as they tried the right side and found a little bit of running room inside. Wildcats not quite as stiff that time as Niall Raby got the carry for Portland State. He'll stay out there, surprisingly. DeLon Thompson's been the big ball carrier. Portland State right up to the line of scrimmage. Hand off. Ball carrier smacked right at the line of scrimmage. Ran into a big brick wall. Stiff resistance. And it was Davion Ross, the linebacker.
0: Yeah, great, great, great stop. Really, out of all the plays of this game, it's really come down to this play. Because they get a stop here, force a field goal. It's a 7-point game. But if they don't, it's a two-possession game, and that changes everything.
1: Thompson's back out there at running back, lines up to the right of Sagapolitelli, who's got a single receiver to both sides. Third and goal from the two. Man in motion across the formation. That's Crew Newman. Oh, fumbled snap! Sagapolitelli sacked back at the 12-yard line. Ray Moana got in there. So did Mapa Vainuku. What a big play.
0: Wow, what a gift from the heavens.
1: Yep.
0: That ball hit him right in the hands. I'm not sure what QB6 was doing. He was leaving before the ball really got in his hands. But what a big break for us.
1: They had so much motion going on in front of him, and maybe that...
0: Who knows?
1: Maybe that distracted him.
0: Yeah, I think you're right.
1: Field goal from 21 yards out. 31-yard attempt by Houseman Lees, who is hit from deeper than that earlier in this game. Good snap, ball down, kick up, and it is good. So the plot doth thicken here at Stewart Stadium. 3:13 to play, and the Vikings go up by 7 now, 41-34. Don't go anywhere. The coast is clear, and we'll be back on 103.1 The Coast right after this.
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1: Along with Dave Steierman, former great Weber State quarterback and a longtime official in the college ranks, I'm Wildcat Carl Arkey, and we hope you're enjoying this one. We are. Wild game. Portland State up 41-34, 3:13 to go. By the way, stay with us after the game for more Wildcat football on the Golden West Credit Union post-game show. We'll break down the scoring, we'll have final stats, we'll have other scores from around the Big Sky and the nation, and our post-game conversation with head coach Eric Kerr, who I'm sure we'll have a lot to comment on. But we have a lot to comment on already, and there's still 3:13 to go.
0: No question. I'm not so sure. It doesn't have the same score as the Weber State-Portland State game did in 2007. But I guarantee it has more intrigue.
1: Yeah, you know what? It really does. I mean, that one, people just kept scoring. This one, we've had turnovers, we've had fumbles, we've had kickoff returns.
0: We've had bad penalties. We've had dropped touchdown passes. We've had, it's just some strange plays.
1: How about a kickoff return here?
0: Kickoff return for touchdown, yeah.
1: Wouldn't that be nice?
0: Yes.
1: Portland State had one in the first half. Let's see if the Wildcats even get a chance. They might. It's caught right at the goal line. Dyson Parker, 20, hit, lunges ahead to the 29, hangs on to the football. Nice return of about 30 yards by Dyson Parker, freshman running back. That was kind of a tough catch to make, too.
0: It was a man on a mission catch. Got an injured player down. We're going to have a timeout to go with it. So we can talk about that man on a mission when we come back.
1: All right. 3:05 to go. Wildcats will have the ball down by 7 at the 30-yard line here on 103.1 The Coast.
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1: Back at Stewart Stadium in the Wheelwright Lumber broadcast booth. Good crowd sticking around for this one, and why not? It's going down to the wire. The Weber State Wildcats down by 7, trailing Portland State 41-34, 3 minutes, 5 seconds to go. The ball is at the 30-yard line. But the Wildcats are a quick strike offense, and we've seen that all season long. And Nate Daly tonight has been able to attack this defense of Portland State, make some big, big plays. There have been some turnovers, but he's been able to make the big plays as well. And Wildcats, they don't have to come up with a big play right here, though. They've got plenty of time.
0: Oh, yeah, plenty. You got over 3 minutes to go. You have all your timeouts. You just need a touchdown. And you have decent starting field position. The man on the mission was a freshman kick returner that he saw his opportunity to return a kick, which hasn't been happening tonight. Portland State has got a kicker that's kicking at altitude, so he's going to kick it to the end zone, coach said. Well, he kicks a returnable ball.
1: Dyson Parker with the return. Here's the pass to Noah Kerr. Behind him, incomplete. They're trying to flare it out into the flat on the far side of the field. And that pass just a little off the mark. And Noah trying to reach back and catch that. And not able to bring that one in. Noah with, on the evening, 7 catches, 1 touchdown. And he's been a big part of this comeback for the Wildcats.
0: And he tapped his chest on that ball. That's a ball he knows he should have caught. A little behind him. But, yeah, he tapped it saying it was his bad.
1: 2nd and 10. Low snap. Dally gets it. He's tackled, though, and it's going to be a loss. And the first 2 plays of this drive have been disastrous for the Weber State Wildcats, who now have 2 minutes and 50 seconds left to go in this one. Timeouts. The Wildcats have all 3. Portland State does as well. But the matter at hand is a 3rd and 14 for Nate Dally and company. They got to get the first down. Of course, it's 4 down territory. Well, it's a 4 down situation. Back to throw with time. Throws, and it's complete out at the 42. Still going. Noah Kerr, 50, 40, 30, 20, 10, 5. Touchdown, but there's a flag at midfield.
0: Or four.
1: Was there contact before the catch?
0: No, these are all going to be an illegal block.
1: Oh, boy.
0: There are 4 flags on this play. I'm not sure I've ever seen 4 flags on a pass play like this, but let's see what they do. I'm not sure exactly where the foul was. And maybe we'll be able to catch a replay here on the... clearly it's going to be a block in the back, or it's going to be a legal block or something here. But there were 4 flags, meaning all 3 deep officials threw flags, and then one of the line of scrimmage ones threw as well.
1: It happened at midfield. Was it right as he made the catch?
0: No, I think it was after the catch on the run.
1: So
0: there's so much going on here. This is why they're picking up flags, and they're moving them to the same. See, they're picking up flags, and they're moving them to the same spot. So
1: the catch stands, correct?
0: Correct. Oh. Okay, so what they called there was an illegal blindside block, which means that I'm not really sure it was. So after the catch, one of the blockers came and blindside blocked one of the Portland State defenders. And in a situation like that, they changed the rule a few years ago. In other words, if a blocker doesn't see you coming, you can see it on the replay right there.
1: Mm-hmm.
0: That was the block. And we see that on the Jumbotron, and a very, very good call. They've changed that rule to that blocker needs to be literally 2 hands. You can't use shoulder. You can't blow them up like that.
1: 3rd and 10. Takes away the touchdown and the first down. Oh, it's a first down now. Noah Kerr with the catch. Midfield, 40, 35, out of bounds into the Wildcat bench. They went back to it again, almost exactly the same route.
0: Absolutely. And there was nobody to block that time.
1: Wow. Noah Kerr made the catch and motored up the field, got to the nearest sideline, bumped out of bounds, and the ball is at the Portland State 30 with 2 minutes to go. And we're going to have the 2-minute timeout right there. Wow, what a night. What a game. And the crowd really expressing themselves. But Noah Kerr with another great route, another great catch after a great throw by Nate Dally to get him across the middle. And the Wildcats are in business, and we got a timeout on the field, so we'll take it as well with 103.1 The Coast.
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1: 2 minutes to go here at Stewart Stadium, and we are headed for a photo finish. Wildcats trailing by 7, 41-34. Just had a touchdown taken off the board, but then on third down and 10, they go to Noah Kerrigan across the middle, and Noah making his eighth catch of the night and goes over the 100-yard mark in receiving yards, takes it all the way down to the Portland safe 30-yard line. Here's Daly to throw, throwing deep, looking for Noah. Catch is made. Touchdown, touchdown, touchdown. Weber State, Noah Kerr. What a catch and an amazing throw by the quarterback, Nate Daly, to throw it out there and let his receiver make a play.
2: No question about it.
1: So now, as much as I want to talk about that, well, the decision is to go for one and kick the point after.
2: Well, we got 2 minutes to go in the game here. This isn't the last play of the game, right? This is 2 minutes to go. So a whole different situation is if this would have been a score at the end of the game.
1: So Dallenbeck with Henry Way to hold. Chipper Harding to snap. Good snap. Ball down. Kick up. It's high enough. It's long enough. It's good. And we are finally tied at 41 all with 1:53 to go. Are you not entertained? Yes, I am entertained.
2: Yes, I'm entertained.
1: I am entertained. Brad Larson, where are you? Come back. It's just too much for the old boy.
2: No, he had a curfew at like 7:30,
1: yeah,
2: I think. Yeah,
1: yeah. He's got to be up early for church, I think.
2: Yeah.
1: But what a, boy, what a throw by Daly. As great as that catch was, an amazing touch. That's the kind of pass that not every quarterback can throw that ball.
2: No, he just throws a really nice ball. He throws it in a good spot. I mean, he has a couple of here and there that you'd expect from a freshman, like, what? Hang on, what did you just, you threw into that guy? There's a couple of head scratchers, and you expect that from a true freshman. But, and then he does this, and he does it often. You'll take the head scratchers all day long when you can get this on the other side.
1: Man, oh man, has he thrown the ball tonight. And remember, he came in with 5 minutes to go in the second quarter. Now the Wildcats have got a good kick here, and it's going to be into the end zone for the touchback.
2: Yeah, and five touchdown passes later. Is that his fifth one of the night?
1: It is his fifth touchdown of the night. What a night.
2: He's going to get up there in elite company with some of the all-time leading touchdown passers in games in Weber State history.
1: Absolutely.
2: So he gets to come. He'll come hang out with me and the boys and the record books as a freshman.
1: Paul Gruel will dig that up for us, but here we go, 1:53 to go. The Wildcats have got to keep Portland State off the scoreboard and get this thing to overtime. Ball is at the 25-yard line on the touchback. Wildcats have a three-man front. Extra defenders in the secondary as Sagapolitelli takes the snap. Wants to throw across the middle, and it's incomplete out at the 37-yard line.
2: Real dangerous pass. He was trying to get it to, looks like his tight end. I think
1: that was Beeman, yeah.
2: Was that Beeman? Yeah.
1: Tanner Beeman, the tight end.
2: And it was really thrown behind him. Beeman did a good job of knocking the ball down.
1: Yeah.
2: That ball might have been intercepted.
1: He's been one of their top targets coming into this game. Second and 10 for the Vikings. 1:48 to go. Will Weber come with the pressure? No. They drop a linebacker. Sagapolitelli looking, rolling to his right now. Still with the ball. Pressure throws it out of bounds. Wildcats. Great coverage downfield, and Chevy Robinson was coming after him hot and heavy. In his Chevy.
2: Mm-hmm.
1: So third and 10. And you know what? If the Wildcats can get the stop right here, they get the ball back.
2: Oh, boy.
1: And might have decent field position. That Wildcat bench fired up. Third and 10. Tied at 41. 1:39 to go. Sagapolitelli. Two receivers to each side. Takes the snap under pressure. Steps up. Throws. And it's incomplete. Trying to go to the running back. DeLon Thompson at the 22. And it was the pressure that was coming from the edge
2: yep.
1: that made him underthrow that ball. And Weber State is going to get the ball back with about a minute and a half to go in a tie ball game here at Stewart Stadium.
2: You're absolutely right. Who was it on the end there? That was that Parker that made the... It's hard to tell from this angle, but the defensive end on this side,
1: on the right side.
2: On the right side, just blew by the left tackle and forced the quarterback to unload the ball.
1: Rodriguez Montanez, high snap, gets it away. Here's Robert Young, retreats to the 28. Sidesteps a tackler. Gets away from... No, he doesn't get away from the other one. Almost got out of the grasp of that tackle, but got it back to the 33-yard line. So, with this high-powered offense, the Wildcats certainly, with a minute and 24 to work with...
2: An eternity.
1: ...have a chance to win this ball game. And much as I enjoy overtime, I got a train to catch.
2: No, you're exactly right, and they do not need far to go. Obviously, with the leg of our kicker, they don't have far to go. So I'm going to guess and say if they can get this ball really somewhere inside the 40, we'll have a legitimate chance of kicking a field goal. But, I mean, that's if they had 30 seconds left. They got a minute 24 left.
1: Nate Daly.
2: And all three timeouts.
1: Hands it off. Running over left tackle. Go the Wildcats. Seth Rigtrup. Gets it out to about the 38-yard line. The Wildcats quickly back up. Weber, remember, has all three timeouts to work with. Not using one here. Picked up five on the first down carry. Trips to the near side. Back to throw. Daly, no, he keeps it. Runs up the middle. Gets hit. Gets out of a tackle. Keeps going. Hits to the far sideline. 50, 45, and out of bounds into the Viking bench. He's Harry Houdini. Mm-hmm. How did he get away?
2: Well, it's that little shimmy shake that he's really protecting himself, and he's not running that. He's just shifty. He's got two hands on the ball, so I think part of the issue here is that as Portland is too concerned with trying to strip the football from the quarterback running the ball, and when they try and strip it, Nate's got two hands on the ball, so they miss the strip and they miss the tackle with it.
1: This kid's a baller. He's just a baller. He has come in. And in just a little bit more than two quarters of play, has completed 15 of 25 passes for 338 yards, five touchdowns, has only been picked off once, has given up a fumble. But when you're playing that hard, sometimes things will happen. But, boy, he makes things happen. He's starting to remind me of Steve Young when he runs with the football.
2: Well, yeah, it's hard to not draw a comparison. Because of the left hand as well.
1: Mm-hmm,
2: I mean, that's immediately you think down. But this kid, we said it before. We've said it the last few weeks. Last week was a bit of a little bit of an aberration. A little bit of freshmanitis, I'm going to guess and say. But ultimately, this guy's played fantastically. And more importantly, his teammates are rallying behind him.
1: No question. They've got it first and 10 at the Portland State 41. Give goes to Rigtrup, looking for running room, not finding any. And the Wildcats, I think, are going to have to burn a timeout here with 45, 44 seconds, 43 seconds. Got to get the clock stopped. Why are we not using timeouts?
2: Well, I don't think this is the right time. You don't run a one-yard play, then call a timeout.
1: You got to, though.
2: Well, I think
1: why burn it? You can't take it to overtime.
2: Well, I think at this stage here, I think that they didn't want to.
1: Oh, I imagine they did.
2: They realized that they're running clock down. I think it was a little bit of indecision there.
1: Yeah.
2: Because they really should have, if they're going to call, they should have called it 7 seconds ago.
1: Well, sure.
2: Yeah,
1: if I knew it.
2: Yeah. Well.
1: And I know nothing.
2: Well, Coach Carl, you never know.
1: I know something. I know absolutely nothing, Dave.
2: You brain read the brain. Yeah, you read these brains here. This is.
1: You know what? I haven't told this story very often, but when I was very young and in this business, I was working in Oklahoma, covering Oklahoma State, and Jimmy Johnson decided that he was going to let the media call the plays during a spring game. Gave me a whole new appreciation of what it is like to try to call a play.
2: Yeah.
1: So I'm not second-guessing any of these guys. I've been there a little bit. And I know how tough it is. Let's see what they can do.
2: I'm even more impressed now that you have a Jimmy Johnson story.
1: Oh, I got a lot of those. Second down, 9 yards to go. Trips to the near side. Can Daly pull another one out of his hat? Throwing? No. steps up. Now he throws. He's going to throw it away. Wise decision by the freshman as he thought about tucking it and running, but instead brought it down. Wildcats just need, I think, about 10, maybe 15 yards to put Dallenbach in a good spot to try to win this thing and avoid having to go to overtime. We're tied at 41, 27 seconds to go, and Weber State is at the Portland State 40-yard line. It is third down and 9. Obviously, they'll go for it on fourth down if they don't get it here. Trips to the near side. Single receiver split out to the far side. Dally in the shotgun takes the snap. Pressure's coming. Steps up. Throws, and it's picked off at the 23. Back to the 35, the 40, and the tackle's made by Robert Young at the 45-yard line, and the worst thing that could happen just happened. It's one thing to not get in field goal range. It's another thing to set Portland State up in business with a chance with 16 seconds to go to maybe win this thing with a field goal.
2: Yeah, not really sure where Nate was trying to go with that ball. It was, I don't know. We watched the replay and still don't know. There were a couple receivers out that way, but the only guy who was really open was the defensive back that was standing there. Threw it right to him.
1: Got to make two big plays right here.
2: Time to get a defensive stop.
1: Only 16 seconds to go there at the Weber State 45. Robert Young credited with the tackle that may have saved the game. Here's the handoff. DeLon Thompson running hard. Gets to the Weber State 40 and no more. And Portland State with three timeouts. They quickly call the timeout. Stop the clock with 9 seconds to go.
2: And that is their second. So they got one more. So they can
1: You're right. It was their second.
2: They can only run one more play, and then they're going to have to call a timeout, and then that's going to be their field goal spot. But right now, they're 50. This is a 58-yard field attempt. And their kicker, based on what we've seen, this is way, way, way out of his range.
1: Yeah, it's not in his range.
2: No.
1: But you don't want to even get, well, he's going to get the chance. They'll try it.
2: They have probably no choice. And one of the things that might be advantageous for us is that every time he's kicked the ball tonight, it's been low. Very low field goal tries. Now, he's made them, and his PATs have been low. So maybe if they do kick it here, a long field goal, he realizing the distance, he keeps that low. That's a block. That becomes a blockable field goal attempt.
1: Wildcats got to get a stop, though, right here with 9 seconds to go to try and force that field goal attempt. The ball is at the Weber 40. Sagapolitelli calls for the ball. Hands it off. Left side, look out. Here goes Rob. DeLon Thompson spins out of a tackle and goes out of bounds at the 25-yard line. The Wildcats had him stopped. He spun out of a tackle, and now Joshua Hausman-Lees, whose longest field goal coming into this game was from 35 yards.
2: And this is going to be about a 42-yarder.
1: So, yep.
2: So definitely longer than he's ever kicked before, but from what we've seen before, well within his range.
1: He had one earlier in this ball game that was from about 42 yards. This would be to win it with 2 seconds to go. It's on the near hash. Can the Wildcats block another one?
2: Now they're going to call a timeout here to see if they can't freeze him up a little bit.
1: Trey Turner tried to get in there and get into his head. And one of the Vikings asked Mr. Turner to leave the vicinity.
2: Gamesmanship.
1: Wow. The run by Thompson has made this possible. Of course, the pick, the interception thrown by Nate Dally, and the return of that interception by Tarahiti Wolf. And it wasn't that it was such a great play on the ball. It was thrown right to him.
2: Well, I mean, for as well as Nate played today, I'm really, really hoping that this game doesn't end on a made field goal here and he gets a chance at redemption.
1: So here it is, the ball game right here, 2 seconds to go. It'll be from about the 31.5-yard line, almost a 42-yard attempt. Can the Wildcats get there and block it? We'll see. Snap back. Ball down. Kick is up, and it is good. Ball game. Portland State wins it on a 42-yard field goal, and the crowd is stunned. The Wildcats are stunned, and Portland State finally breaks through and gets its first win of the season in the most dramatic fashion you could ever imagine. Heartbreak Hotel for the Weber State Wildcats, who played an amazing game in so many respects tonight, but they will come up short on the scoreboard as Portland State comes away the victor, beating the Weber State Wildcats 44-41. Stay with us. Golden West Credit Union postgame show coming right up here on 103.1 The Coast.
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0: You've been listening to Wildcat Sports on Coast 103. Time now for the Golden West Credit Union post-game show. We'll dive right in and break down the game and talk to the coaches to find out what worked, what didn't, and what's next for the Wildcats. Let's go to the voice of the Wildcats, Carl Arkey.
1: If you have a weak heart, then this game might not have been for you. I have a weak heart. Boy, the Wildcats took us on a roller coaster ride tonight, and just when it looked like we might get this thing to overtime, just when it looked like the Wildcats might actually win it themselves with a field goal try, it's Portland State that comes up with the big plays in the final 20 seconds of this game. They picked off a pass, returned it deep inside Weber State territory, got a big run from DeLon Thompson, who broke a tackle, who moved his team close enough for a 42-yard field goal attempt by the kicker, who nailed it. And the Weber State Wildcats taste defeat here at home, falling to Portland State 44-41 to go to 1-1 in conference play and 2-3 on the season. Despite the outcome, Wildcat Carl Arkey hoping you enjoyed this ball game tonight. One of the most interesting, intriguing, confounding, strange, surreal football games we've seen here at Stewart Stadium. And a wild affair. And the Wildcats almost pulled off the comeback, but come up 3 points short. Let's try to recap this ball game for you, if we can. It started off on a bad note, kind of a bad omen. If you think about it, the Wildcats driving down the field on the opening possession. Devin Brown, who had missed the last three games with that injury to his right throwing hand, coming out, getting the start tonight, and looked good early on, moved the Wildcats down the field. The Wildcats' opening drive stalled, and they missed a field goal. Portland State took the ball, went down the field,

Weber State would answer with a 31-yard touchdown run by Seth Rigtrup at the 6:46 mark of the first quarter, tied at 7-all. But on the ensuing kickoff, Zooey Shelton took in 96 yards to the end zone, and Portland State regained the lead 14-7 with 6:32 to go in the first quarter. With 3:12 to go in the first quarter, DeLon Thompson went over from 1 yard out. Portland State capitalizing on a fumble by Devin Brown, recovering at the Weber State 18. Just a few plays later, Thompson took it over from 1 yard out, and Portland State went up 21-7. Late in that first quarter, the Wildcats had it deep inside the red zone, but on fourth and goal, they got shut down, and we went to the second quarter with the Weber State Wildcats trailing by 14. Early in that second quarter, Wildcats had a first and goal from the 5. 3 plays later, they were facing fourth and goal from the 2, and again, they got shut down. Portland State would make them pay with a long touchdown bomb to Terrence Lavelle, up the lead to 28-7. Turns out that was the largest lead of the night for Portland State. And with about 5 minutes to go in the first half, Eric Kerr made the tough decision and brought Nate Daly in off the bench. And the freshman out of Cache Valley lit a fire underneath the Weber State Wildcats. First, he went to Marvin Session from 31 yards out to cut the lead down to 28-14. A little bit later on, right before halftime, it was Nate hooking up with Marvin Session on an 80-yard bomb, and the Wildcats took momentum into the dressing room at halftime, only trailing by 7, 28-21. Wildcats came out a little bit flat, though, to start the third quarter of play. Portland State took advantage, kicked a field goal to go ahead 31-28, and after Marcellus Ryan picked off a pass by Nate Daly, it was DeLon Thompson going over from 33 yards out, and all of a sudden, Portland State, which had led by only 7 at the half, now was up again by 17 points, 38-21. Weber State rallied, though. Marvin Session on a 27-yard touchdown pass, but the Wildcats went for 2. This was with 7 minutes and 4 seconds to go in the third quarter. Wildcats went for 2 and did not get it, so they trailed 38-27. That was a big factor in the outcome of this ball game. A little bit later on, Weber State would see Nate Daly hook up with Noah Kerr from 16 yards out, and with 5:19 to go in the third quarter, Weber had cut the lead down to 38-34. But the wildest was yet to come in that fourth quarter of play. The Wildcats got a coverage sack on a third down play deep inside Weber State territory. Weber, the defense really stiffening up, and they got the ball back. A little bit later on. The Wildcats got, I'm trying to see my notes here. No, it was actually, I should say, the opening scoring in that fourth quarter. Excuse me. Opening scoring in the fourth quarter was a field goal by Houseman Lees to build the lead up to 41-34 for Portland State. That came with 3:13 to go in the ball game. I'll try to make some sense out of my notes here. So the Wildcats were down 41-34 with about 3 minutes left to go. On a 3rd-and-14 play, the Wildcats went to Noah Kerr across the middle. He broke away, scored a touchdown, but no. The play was called back. There was a penalty on a blindside block. But no matter, the Wildcats, on a 3rd-and-10 after the penalty, went right back to Noah. Noah made the catch, took it down to the 30-yard line of Portland State. And on the next play, Daly hooked up with Noah Kerr again from 30 yards out. The point after was good. We were tied at 41-all. Just a little bit left to play in this game. The Wildcats defense forcing Portland State into a 3-and-out. Portland punted. Weber State got it back at the Wildcat 33. And after a nice scramble by Nate Daly, they got deep into Portland State territory. It looked like the Wildcats might be able to get it in position for a field goal attempt,
by Dallenbach to try to win this thing.

0: But instead, Nate Daly got picked off. The return went all the way back to the 40 of Weber State. After a strong run by DeLon Thompson, who broke out of a tackle, got the ball down to the 25-yard line. Houseman Lee came out, and with 2 seconds to go, Houseman Lee kicked the winning field goal from 42 yards out as time expired. And the Portland State Vikings will get out of Ogden with their first win of the season. They'll go to 1-4 on the year. And the Weber State Wildcats dropped to 2-3 on the season and 1-1 in Big Sky play. This was a slugfest, and when the Wildcats look back on this one, it was a very winnable ball game. A lot of mistakes, and Eric Karen knows that, and there'll be a lot of work to be done. Wildcats have so much offensive firepower and talented defense, too, but just too many mistakes tonight. Too many turnovers and too many things that went wrong. A 96-yard touchdown on a kickoff given up. And, the Wildcats coulda, shoulda, woulda, but they didn't. And Portland State wins this one 44-41. We'll take a timeout. We'll come back. We'll have much more for you here on the Golden West Credit Union postgame show on 103.1 The Coast.
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0: Years from now, they'll be talking about this one and describing it as the one that got away here at Stewart Stadium, where the Weber State Wildcats fall on the final play of the game, a 42-yard field goal by Joshua Houseman Lees, and Portland State gets the victory 44-41. So, looking at the stats, years from now, when people look at the stats, they won't be able to figure this one out or process it. The Wildcats had 703 yards of total offense tonight on 84 plays, but had one fumble that was lost in the ball game. The Wildcats had three lost fumbles, fumbled three times, lost those three, and threw three interceptions on the night. And so when you look at those things, and Eric Kerr joining us, the head coach of the Weber State Wildcats, and you know this better than I do, Coach, you can't turn it over that often.
7: No, not at all. That'll kill you every time. I think we were 6, plus we allowed a kick return, and we were 0-for in the red zone twice. Well, not 0-for, but we missed two opportunities in the short red zone that you can't right. miss. Missed a field goal. Just way too many mistakes, and that's not excusable at all.
0: Yeah, it's the one that got away. It's kind of like that fishing story. Yeah, this got away from you. You put up over 700 yards of total offense. First of all, let's take it back to the first half. You and I really hadn't talked that much about the situation with Devin Brown, but obviously your feeling is that a guy shouldn't lose his starting job due to injury, correct?
7: Yeah, for sure. So that's why we brought him back in, and he was just, you could tell, just kind of struggling to throw it a little bit. Missed a few screens that were just easy throws. We missed another one again later. But when they, but like, just kind of was throwing it low at times, we just couldn't really get in a groove for some stuff. So hopefully we'll just let him kind of heal up a little bit more and kind of keep playing that out.
0: How hard was that to make the call when you made that call? It was about 5 minutes to go in the second, I think in the second quarter.
7: Yeah, it was really hard just because he's done such a good job here and represented himself the right way and played hard and prepared the right way. So, yeah, you know, we love what Devin's done. So that's always tough, but you could kind of see that it wasn't quite there yet.
0: Yeah, the offense wasn't clicking. He was just a little bit off. I mean, you could see the arm strength still there.
7: Yeah, he can sling it for sure. Yeah. We had some big plays down the field and just had a lot of big passing plays in general at times. We just need more consistency, though, too, on offense. I think that's where we're kind of struggling a little bit.
0: I was going to ask you about that. I mean, we talk about chemistry, and that's an elusive thing to try to describe. But mm-hmm. You know when you see it, and you know when you don't.
7: Yeah. Yeah, and I think some of it's still, like, I think – we're not in a spot yet where we want to be from a physicality up front still, like especially in the run game when we, you know, need to pick up too, and we can just kind of hang our hat on some easy run stuff that's easy for us to execute. But really, we can kind of impose our physicality on people. We're still working on that for sure. So, and that might be still, you know, I think we'll get there more so, but where I'm really happy about it, that might be another year away.
0: Right, another recruiting class or two, yeah, to find those kind of guys. So you get the momentum going. You score two touchdowns really quickly when Nate comes in. He lights a fire. You got momentum going into the locker room. But I thought you came out a little bit flat in that third quarter.
7: We did. They drove down. Did they score a touchdown or kick a field goal?
0: They kicked a field goal, and then they got the touchdown.
7: And then they got a touchdown, and we threw a pick, I think, or fumbled, one of the two.
0: We had a fumble, yeah.
7: Yeah, we sandwiched a turnover in there again. And then I know he got hit on his last one for another turnover on the one where we had a chance to try to get into field goal range. And some of that's just, you know, I think his growth still is not quite there, but he's got to start growing up faster too. Like, we can't – that's just not – something we can live with is a team where we're turning it over as much as we have been, and really in the pass game, like, it's I think we're at 9 interceptions on the season, maybe now it might be 10.
0: It's so, getting up there. Yeah,
7: that's a lot for 4 or 5 game span. So we got to be better. No doubts about it.
0: Let me ask you about the decision to go for two. Marvin catches the 27-yard touchdown, and you get it to 38-27. You decided to go for two there.
7: Yeah, we shouldn't have. Yeah, it was an analytical thing where we were told by our analytical piece that we should have gone there, and then the next one we shouldn't have. And I don't know why our analytics kind of said that, but the analytics might be taking a little hike for a while now. Might not be working off that, and I'm not sure what happened on the sheet, the analytical sheet on what we had there, but that was what we were told to do on both of those. But Even after both times, I was like, that's not right. Mm-hmm. There's no way. And we try to stay and live by that analytical chart, but, it's new to me for sure on using it, and I'm not, after this one, not super excited about it.
0: Go back to your gut?
7: Yeah, no doubt.
0: Yeah, I can understand that. So that made it 38-27. Yeah. Then Noah scores. Noah and Nate obviously have a good, they've got a good bond, a good connection. They know what, that really lifted things up. Noah got going.
7: Yeah, he kind of got rolling a little bit. Marv was going good. I think we had Rob at times a lot on stuff. I mean, I think it was second down. We had him wide open on a dig before we threw the pick on third down that was really good. And Noah open on a post on the third down where, we do kind of give up a protection deal there a little bit, but I think we can get it out a little bit quicker and be a little more timely with our throws. But, you know, Nate did a good job too with a lot of stuff too, made a big play on some run game stuff and some big time throws. We're kind of almost living with a lot of good and, you know, enough bad that it's kind of hurting us for sure right now.
0: A little bit of both. The blindside block, you know, it didn't matter because you end up scoring a touchdown anyway on the two passes to Noah, and you tie the game up at 41 all. But the blindside block, I don't fault a guy. He's out there trying to make a play.
7: Yeah, Rob. Yeah, I mean, I think he was trying to make a play. He's just got to be smart because it's behind the play
0: right,
7: a little bit, too. And they're really enforcing that kind of stuff. And I get why they called that after we watched it. And we just got to play smarter with that stuff for sure.
0: On the final interception that Nate throws, was he expecting somebody to break a certain way and he didn't, or just a bad throw?
7: No, he got hit right as he tried to throw it. Yeah, so he just got, and I think it was on his elbow a little bit. That's why it came off like that. He liked Rob on his will. I didn't love Rob there. I really liked Noah on his post down the middle. They went too deep, and he kind of split it. And I think he should have been looking for that. And I think sometimes just as many concepts as we run, I think that's something maybe I just got to continue to get more and more reps. That's some of on me too. I don't know how familiar he is with that one, but you know, we kind of challenge our guys from a mental aspect to really kind of get familiar with a lot of stuff. So
0: it would have been fun to see David Dellenbeck get a shot at that. But you got to give Portland State some credit. I mean, as a team that had lost four games, had been pounded a week ago by Oregon, they came back and they showed right from the get go that they were here to play.
7: Yeah, they had a couple big plays too on us from the flip side of that, where they kind of got after us in some run game stuff down the field, and I think we missed or maybe fell down on that long pass play where it didn't look like anybody was out there in coverage on one.
0: That was the one to number three, Lavelle.
7: Yeah, where we just gotta try to minimize that, and I'm kind of getting tired of talking about it and want to see us start really actually doing it. And that's what, you know, I kind of talk to our players about after the game, is being better, you know, on giving that kind of stuff up and being more consistent and not, you know, having stuff like, the good teams don't have stuff like that happen to them, when we got to play way better than that.
0: What's the number one thing you'll do tomorrow? Sunday is the day you go and you break down the tape, you look at all that, you talk to your coaches before you ever talk to your players. What's the number one thing you're going to focus on as the head coach?
7: The biggest thing is just, I think, our execution overall in all of our schemes. Like, I still feel like we're making a lot of plays offensively, but we're not executing things the right way, the way they're supposed to be. We're not protecting the right way. We're not running our routes the right way at times.
0: So we're almost making those plays in spite of ourselves?
7: Yeah. And then same thing defensively. Like, we just challenge our guys. Like, we got to be a lot more sound. We got to tackle better too. That running back kind of got us a few times. And but really just like our scheme and execution, that even on the special team stuff, like I think we've missed our last three field goals. One of them was pretty long. You know,
0: going to Colorado.
7: Colorado's long. But I want to see us just like being more consistent with our execution and what we're supposed to be doing. Everybody across the board, and probably going to be a lot more accountable, or holding kids more accountable, and ourselves. You know, make sure we're coaching and teaching it the right way, and getting those guys to play and make plays the right way, and do it within the scheme and execute it correctly. It's that part's got to be fixed for sure.
0: So you going to get any sleep tonight, or will you be in the morning and see the sunrise?
7: Yeah, I won't be getting any for sure.
0: Yeah, I can understand that. But I appreciate you coming up tonight, Eric. There will be better days.
7: Yeah, I hope so, man.
0: There will be.
7: That was a rough one.
0: That was, but there'll be better days.
7: Thanks, Coach.
0: Yeah, appreciate that. Head Coach Eric Kerr joining us here in the press box after a wild roller coaster ride of a game here tonight at Stewart Stadium. And the Wildcats coming up 3 points short as Portland State kicks a field goal from 42 yards out as time expires, and the Vikings get the victory, a hard-fought victory. It would have been a hard-fought victory for either team here tonight as both teams played their hearts out. Wildcats just made too many mistakes, turned it over six times on the night, three fumbles, three interceptions, and still almost pulled it out of the fire. All right, 44-41, Portland State the victor. We'll take a timeout, come back, we'll have more stats, and we'll check out scores from around the Big Sky and the country right after this on the Golden West Credit Union postgame show on 103.1 The Coast.
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0: What a strange trip here at Stewart Stadium tonight. Bad trip, man. Wildcats falling 44-41 to the Portland State Vikings in this 41st meeting. The Wildcats now lead the series 25 wins to 16 losses. So Portland State with a huge victory for them, especially coming after being embarrassed a week ago, 84-0 at Oregon in Eugene. They got the paycheck, but boy, did they take a beating for that. But they show they've got some players, and when they got back in the Big Sky, they meant business tonight, and they beat the Weber State Wildcats 44-41. Welcome back to the Golden West Credit Union post-game show. Wildcat Carl Larkey, my thanks to Dave Steierman for another stellar job here tonight. We had so many calls that were going on down on the field, and I was very happy to have the former official and Weber State great quarterback here to help sort us through all of that. Let's sort through the final stats. The Weber State Wildcats had 703 yards of total offense tonight. They held Portland State to 409 yards of total offense, which means, if you think about it, the Wildcats moved the ball up and down the field three times more than Portland State did. They had 300 more yards of total offense than the Portland State Vikings. However, the Wildcats turned the ball over three times on three fumbles. They threw three interceptions. And, boy, that last one came at the worst possible time. And so six turnovers on the night. The Cats were just 2 out of 14 on third down. Heretofore, the Wildcats were 50% on third down situations. Tonight, though, just 2 out of 14. In the red zone, where the Wildcats had been almost perfect this season, 14 out of 16 in the red zone coming into this game, and 12 of those 14 scores were touchdowns. Tonight, the Wildcats just 1 out of 4 in the red zone. And as we talked about it with head coach Eric Kerr, there were two situations where the Wildcats had it. First and goal inside the 10-yard line in the first half and came up empty. That's 14 points, and at the very least, 6 points that they left out there on the field. So that came back to burn the Wildcats, as did the decision to go for 2 points in the third quarter. Statistically, the Wildcats had some brilliant performances. Nate Daly came off of the bench, was 15 out of 27, five touchdowns, 338 yards. That's the good news. Two interceptions, though, and a sack, and a fumble, at least one fumble out there. So great job by Nate to bring the Wildcats back and rally them. Tough position for a Wildcat freshman to come into as he relieved Devin Brown with about 5 minutes to go in the second quarter. Devin, 7 out of 18, 150 yards, but no touchdowns. One interception, was sacked once, and just wasn't quite himself. And Eric Kerr knew with his team down 28-7, he needed a spark, and he went to the bench. And Nate Daly certainly gave that to him. He is an exciting young man who is a terrific overall player. Threw for 338 yards tonight. He rushed for another 72 yards. So all by his lonesome, he accounted for 400 yards of total offense. On 10 carries, he had 72 yards. His longest was a 21-yard run. He averaged 7 yards per carry. Omar Shaw had 76 yards on 13 carries. Seth Rigtrup, 68 yards on 10 carries, one touchdown, the 31-yard scamper in the opening moments of play in this ball game, which seems like it was a long, long, long time ago. Receiving, Noah Kerr bounces back after kind of an off week last week. Had only 2 catches, no touchdowns. Tonight he had 9 catches, 137 yards, and 2 touchdowns. Marvin Session, 5 catches for 70 yards. No, excuse me, 5 catches, 175 yards, and 3 touchdowns. By far, from an individual standpoint, it was Marvin's finest night as a Weber State Wildcat. Robert Young, 3 catches, 70 yards. For the Wildcats. Henry Way punted just once, and that was for 48 yards. It was downed inside the 20-yard line. Dyson Parker had 2 kickoff returns tonight for a total of 51 yards. Hats off to Davion Ross, who led the defense tonight for the Wildcats. Young man who missed the Colorado game with a concussion, but he came back, and boy, he was strong tonight. Had 13 tackles on the evening. Kevin Johnson from his defensive tackle position, 10 tackles, one and a half tackles for a loss in this game. So those two young men played a heck of a ball game for the Wildcats, but it was not enough for Weber State as the Wildcats fall on a field goal in the closing seconds of this game by the final score of 44-41. All right, let's check out some other scores from around the big sky. Right now, Montana out west, halftime at UC Davis, and the Grizzlies apparently are for real. They lead 31-8 at UC Davis. Not an easy place to play, and the Grizzlies are up big at the half, 31-8. How about the game in Bozeman? Northern Arizona putting up a fight. 2:05 to go in the second quarter, and the Lumberjacks and Bobcats tied up at 14 apiece. Cal Poly goes on the road, gets a win at Eastern Washington, 31-27. We'll see the Mustangs next week. Idaho State also goes on the road and remains perfect, 4-0 on the season, as the Bengals get a win over Southern Utah, 28-24. Northern Colorado at home picks up its second win of the season, its first in Big Sky play, as the Bears beat Utah Tech 37-13. Utah Tech now 0-5 on the year, 0-4 in Big Sky play. And again, the final score from here in Ogden, Utah, it's Portland State beating the Wildcats on a last-second field goal, 44-41. We'll take our final timeout. We'll come back and wrap things up here on the Golden West Credit Union postgame show, 103.1 The Coast.
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13: We return to the basement. Conditions have deteriorated. He selects a tool. It is the wrong tool. He is aware it is the wrong tool. He has decided to try anyway. This is instinct. In this species, pride is the primary obstacle to improvement. Hereditary, passed from father to son. The water now strikes him in the face. He does not move. This is a form of thinking. With the tool abandoned, he will attempt to contain the water with his hands. This does not work. He will attempt it again shortly, in precisely the same manner. He is one call away from certain repair. Despite this, the male forges forward. Undeterred by failure, fueled by Diet Coke and hubris, he possesses an almost religious certainty that he can finish what he has started. He cannot.
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0: And we're back to wrap things up on the Golden West Credit Union postgame show. Weber State Wildcats falling 44-41. Taking a look at the top 25, heartbreak for Kyle Whittingham and Jay Hill and all the other folks up in Michigan today, as they had victory snatched away in the final seconds of that game as well. Iowa throwing a touchdown pass on the final play to beat the Wolverines in the Big House 20-19. Michigan falls to 3-1 on the season, and they lose their opener in Big Ten play. Meanwhile, Whittingham's former team, the 15th-ranked Utes, go on the road to a tough place, Ames, Iowa, and beat the Iowa State Cyclones 31-17. Number 20, Oregon, gets a big win on the road at number 12, USC, 41-27. That's a final. LSU at home really hands it to Texas A&M, 35-6. Ohio State with an easy win over Illinois, 49-12. Miami wipes away Central Michigan, 52-3. Florida, bit of a surprise, although a lot of people were saying before the game, the folks who set the odds and spend the money, they picked the Florida Gators, and they chose wisely as Florida hands Ole Miss its first loss of the season, 52-28. Number three, Notre Dame, lives up to its advanced billing, winning at Purdue 49-10. Number two, Georgia, knocks off Oklahoma 41-13 down in Athens. Number one, Texas, in a thriller at Tennessee, as Arch Manning and the Longhorns defeat the Volunteers 20-17. Josh Heupel, the former Weber State Wildcat, now the coach of the Volunteers, almost pulling off the upset there. So that's all there is. There isn't any more except to say we'll be back on the air next Saturday on the road, Mustang Memorial Field and Alex Spano Stadium in San Luis Obispo, California, where the Wildcats will face the Cal Poly Mustangs. We'll have the Wildcat warm-up show for you at 6:30, followed by the kickoff at 7 p.m. On behalf of head coach Eric Kerr, his coaching staff, his players, our tremendous support staff, on behalf of my partners, Dave Steierman here in the booth and Kelly Monsenbeck at the station, for our old pals, Steve Klauke and Jack Lampros, my dear Aunt Fran, my old coach Craig Canazzi, and the amazing cattle dog Shay, I'm Wildcat Carl Arkey saying thanks for your time this time. Till next time, never give up, never surrender. It's upward and onward for the Weber State Wildcats here on John Webb's 103.1 The Coast. Good night, Nadine.
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0: North American male, 44 years old. In the wild, he has no natural predators. Here, in the basement, he has several. Beneath the stairs, he has encountered water. In this species, confidence and ability are unrelated. Males commonly learn this in their mid-60s. The instruction typically arrives through the lower back, and often too late. Observe the ritualistic sounds coming from his mouth. These are not sounds the herd finds acceptable. The young are upstairs. They hear every sound. He crouches, touching the water with delicate hands. This tells him absolutely nothing. 20 minutes from here, there exists a species capable of resolving this entirely. He is aware of them, and yet he hesitates.
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0: The North American male, 44 years old. In the wild, he has no natural predators. Here, in the basement, he has several. Beneath the stairs, he has encountered water. In this species, confidence and ability are unrelated. Males commonly learn this in their mid-60s. The instruction typically arrives through the lower back, and often too late. Observe the ritualistic sounds coming from his mouth. These are not sounds the herd finds acceptable. The young are upstairs. They hear every sound. He crouches, touching the water with delicate hands. This tells him absolutely nothing. 20 minutes from here, there exists a species capable of resolving this entirely. He is aware of them, and yet he hesitates.
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0: A North American male, 44 years old. In the wild, he has no natural predators. Here, in the basement, he has several. Beneath the stairs, he has encountered water. In this species, confidence and ability are unrelated. Males commonly learn this in their mid-60s. The instruction typically arrives through the lower back, and often too late. Observe the ritualistic sounds coming from his mouth. These are not sounds the herd finds acceptable. The young are upstairs. They hear every sound. He crouches, touching the water with delicate hands. This tells him absolutely nothing. 20 minutes from here, there exists a species capable of resolving this entirely. He is aware of them, and yet he hesitates.
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0: A North American male, 44 years old. In the wild, he has no natural predators. Here, in the basement, he has several. Beneath the stairs, he has encountered water. In this species, confidence and ability are unrelated. Males commonly learn this in their mid-60s. The instruction typically arrives through the lower back, and often too late. Observe the ritualistic sounds coming from his mouth. These are not sounds the herd finds acceptable. The young are upstairs. They hear every sound. He crouches, touching the water with delicate hands. This tells him absolutely nothing. 20 minutes from here, there exists a species capable of resolving this entirely. He is aware of them, and yet he hesitates.
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0: 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Observe the ritualistic sounds coming from his mouth. These are not sounds the herd finds acceptable. 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

0: The North American male, 44 years old. In the wild, he has no natural predators. Here, in the basement, he has several. Beneath the stairs, he has encountered water. In this species, confidence and ability are unrelated. Males commonly learn this in their mid-60s. The instruction typically arrives through the lower back, and often too late. Observe the ritualistic sounds coming from his mouth. These are not sounds the herd finds acceptable. The young are upstairs. They hear every sound. He crouches, touching the water with delicate hands. This tells him absolutely nothing. 20 minutes from here, there exists a species capable of resolving this entirely. He is aware of them, and yet he hesitates.
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